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Freddie and Chantel, Glenn Golden, Glam Life Kim, Sam Simmons, celebrating 50 years. 89.9 KMOJ, the People's Station. 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
5: I'm Esther Dillard with BIN News Now. If you're a black homeowner and get an appraisal that you think is a little bit funky, Black Georgia Senator Raphael Warnock says the new bipartisan Road to Housing Act may help. He spoke about it to Roland Martin Unfiltered.
6: There's a tax you pay just for being black, trying to sell your house and what people say it's worth. If you get an appraisal and you think there's something untoward, for the first time you actually have some legal recourse.
5: Hundreds of students are criticizing Howard University for telling them that they've been unenrolled from fall classes. 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Some students are waiting on scholarship money and military benefits. And the 2026 WNBA All-Star festivities get underway this weekend in Chicago at Will Trust Arena, home of the Chicago Sky. 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
4: I'm Esther Dillard with BIN News Now. A congressional hearing in Houston, Texas put ICE's use of force under the microscope. Lawmakers heard from the family of Lorenzo Salgado Arrojo, killed by ICE agents July 7th, and from Harris County's district attorney, Sean Teer.
5: Here in Harris County, there are crimes and cases my office has not been able to prosecute because witnesses are scared of immigration consequences.
4: Officials say Salgado Arrojo used his vehicle as a weapon. His family disputes that. U.S. measles cases are hitting the highest number recorded in more than three decades. According to Johns Hopkins University, there have been about 2,300 recorded measles cases this year, which already surpasses last year's total. And Illinois Governor J.B. Pritzker signed legislation into law that officially designates July 25th as Emmett Till Day in his state. Get BIN News Now on demand 24/7 on the iHeartRadio app.
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2: 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Oh, yeah, yeah. Oh, you know, I just be getting out my body sometimes. 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My, I need to be appreciating it. It's cool.

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1: Hey, it's your girl Tracy, and we're celebrating 92 years with the Minnesota Spokesman Recorder newspaper on the Legacy Yacht Cruise. 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
1: 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It takes place at Dos Hermanas Parking Lot, 1408 85th Avenue in Brooklyn Park. On Fire Ministries presents Breaking Bread, a community picnic event. 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I'm Kimmy O'Haley, and may the Lord God bless you real good.
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5: I'm Esther Dillard with BIN News Now. The state of Illinois is honoring the legacy of Emmett Till and his mother, Mamie Till Mobley. Governor J.B. Pritzker signed legislation into law that officially designates July 25th as Emmett Till Day in Illinois. Emmett Till's cousin and best friend, the Reverend Wheeler Parker, spoke to NBC Chicago.
6: Every time I saw his mother, I felt like I had a survivor's guilt. What does she think? I came back and he didn't come back.
5: Emmett was the 14-year-old black child from Chicago who was kidnapped, beaten, and brutally murdered in Mississippi by white supremacists in 1955. U.S. measles cases are hitting the highest number recorded in more than three decades. And LeBron James

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0: 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Murphy, Freddie Bell, and Walter Q-Bear Banks Jr. We are the People Station.
1: Stayed about your feelings whenever it came about me. 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
1: 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Yes, AVs. 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

0: Pickable.
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0: 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Today's hip hop, R&B, and throwbacks. It's the People's Station. What up, though? It's the original Dollars, Double OG Radio. We are celebrating 50 years on air. Yay for KMOJ. Yay. We celebrating 50 years on air. Woohoo. It's a party. 612-377-3456. That's the number to know to get involved with the show. Make sure y'all hear my line, 899-KMOJ. 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Make sure y'all check us out. Shout out to Sean Sniper, man. I got to give him some love. I see him doing this thing on the TikTok, man. Shout out to Sean Sniper. What we going to get into tonight, y'all? I don't know. You know, 612-377-3456. Or you can go on TikTok. I'm live on TikTok right now. Double OG Dollar. Let me know what we're getting into tonight, what we listening to tonight, how we feeling in the city. Shout out to everybody out there riding with us, man. Everybody out there in Woodbury listening to KMOJ right now. What's up? Everybody in Brooklyn Park, what's up? What city you listening from? Everybody out there in Wisconsin, what's up? Yeah, you know we can get 89 all the way across 94. Whoever you listening, shout out to everybody on the West Coast. Shout out to King Greedy. It's the King. I ain't heard from him in a minute, but shout out to him, man. Shout out to everybody out there. Listen, I'm bored, man. Y'all got to call me. Let's get into some chat me. Shout out to Denye Nuor. She said, I hope you were able to hear my song. I did listen to her song. Shout out to Denye Nuor. She's on my TikTok live right now. All right, see, I told y'all I was bored. I need somebody to call. Thank you for calling. Let's see what this is. 89.9 KMOJ, what's up?
1: Hey, Dollars, this is Caretaker. I ain't seen you come in the store in a while, man. What's up?
0: What's good, Caretaker? How you been, man?
1: I've been blessed, man. I've been blessed. I've been in the store in Minneapolis and this one. Yeah. You know what I'm saying?
0: Yeah, you know, all that traffic over there, man. I've just been avoiding the little Rice and Pennsylvania area as a whole. Cause they got the whole
1: but ain't no traffic at my store.
0: Yeah, that's right. Where you at?
1: They do, but I got instances in the mind.
0: Caretaker, let them know where you at.
1: I got instances and exit.
0: Let them know where you at.
1: All right.
0: Let them know. Let them know right now.
1: 162 Pennsylvania Avenue. 3 day.
0: That's right. And let them know what kind of store you got, Caretaker.
1: High Five Tobacco Shop. It's a straight tobacco shop.
0: That's right. All right, man.
1: We got vapes. I got tobacco. I got pops. I got candy. I got cakes. I got chips. I ain't sold no candy. You got to be stuck on shit.
0: Hey, he be having the exotic pops, too, though. You know what I'm saying? He be having the flavors you don't find nowhere else. You know what I mean? For real.
1: I do. I got everything up in here.
0: Yeah, that's why I be up in there.
1: This man talking about I sold my Cadillac. He lost his mind.
0: What?
1: This man just told me I walked in here talking about I sold my Cadillac. Bought some $6,000 rims for it.
0: Yeah, no, they tripping. They ain't touching that white Cadillac.
1: They tripping, for real, ain't they?
0: Right. All right, Caretaker, man. I'm going to holler at you, man. I'm going to have to stop by, man.
1: All right,
0: man.
1: In a minute.
0: All right,
1: thank you. Have a good one.
0: Yeah. See, I'm telling y'all got to show love. All right, let's get back to this.
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1: Whoa, whoa, whoa, whoa, whoa, whoa.
0: Mr. Hem is here.
1: Whoa, whoa, whoa, whoa, whoa, whoa.
0: Mr. Hem.
2: 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That's the number to know to get involved with the show. 6, 1, 2, 3, 7, 7, 3, 4, 5, 6. 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

0: 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That was Mac Dre, Feeling Myself. Listen, sometimes when you be hearing music that's old, it sounded better when you was a younger person, right? That song sounds stupid. I ain't gonna lie. I don't like it. Just, I don't know why I even played that for y'all. But. All right, 612-377-3456. That's the number to know to get involved with the show. Make sure y'all hit my line. 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Y'all can follow me online, OG_OG_$. On Instagram and TikTok, I'm live on TikTok right now. Shout out to everybody in my TikTok. Shout out to Denye Noir once again. Shout out to Shaking Soul. Shout out to Earth Music Review. Who else in here right now? Do I play Christmas hip hop? Of course I play Christmas hip hop, bro. Shout out to user 18327-6435. Yeah, that's his name. I don't know. It's a whole bunch of people in here, man. Make sure y'all follow me, man. Shout out to Captain K. He just sent me some music, too. Shout out to D-Mac. Shout out to Moody Moot Entertainment. It's a lot of y'all in here, man. 612-377-3456. This is a phone call. Let's see who this is. Let's see who's calling. I guess nobody to hang up. That's crazy. All right, listen, I got some bills to pay. I'll be right back. Don't go nowhere.
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2: You getting mad?
1: I'm getting rich.
2: Me.
1: You getting mad?
2: You getting mad?
1: I'm getting rich.
0: Watch out, little B.
2: Watch out,
0: little B.
2: Watch out,
0: little B.
2: Stiff arm.
0: Hey, watch out, little B.
1: You getting mad?
2: You getting mad?
1: I'm getting rich.
2: Rich.
1: You getting mad?
0: Still getting rich.
2: Yeah.
0: Watch out, little hoe.
3: My partner still smoking on parole. They say that I'm crazy. I used to talk to a stove. I tell it to lock. I tell it a lot. Go to the dealership.

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0: to the Terror Dome. 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
1: Watch that little beat. Watch that little beat. Watch that little beat. Watch that little beat. You getting mad?
2: You getting mad?
1: I'm getting rich. You getting mad? I'm getting rich.
0: Watch that little beat. Watch that little beat. Watch that little beat. Hey, watch that little beard. You getting mad?
2: You getting mad?
0: I'm getting rich.
2: Rich.
0: You getting mad?

0: When I seen pastor sinning, you honestly think if I go put 100K on the table, my dog won't.
1: No, I think he just slipped something in there. I don't know about. We just gonna turn that down until further investigation. You know, they be saying that little slick stuff in their own languages sometimes. I know he's speaking English, but I mean, that ain't my English. I don't know where he from. It's 89.9 KMOJ celebrating 50 years on air. It's Double OG Radio. My name is the Original Dollar. What up, though? 612-377-3456. Man, if you got a shout out, if you want to shout yourself out, if you want to shout out your mama now, you want to give a birthday, whatever you want to do, give me a call. I'm here tonight. 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Shout out to everybody in the building right now. Shout out to the homies Denier, Noir, and Shorty Cake 88, man. Shorty Cake is one strong, powerful writer, and Denier got some skills, man. So if y'all do happen to get into the TikTok live, make sure y'all follow them as well. Shout out to everybody else that's in the TikTok live right now. Shout out to Shaking Show, Shaking Soul. Shout out to everybody that just liked the video. 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You know what I'm saying? And instead of spending that $20 on that little girl, or instead of spending $3 on that coffee or whatever you was finna buy from the store, them chips, you know what I'm saying? Donate to the Forever Home so that we could be on the radio forever. That's so y'all can ride. Because they don't pay me, y'all. This is a volunteer position. We broke, okay? So we need all the help that we can get. You know what I'm saying? Ain't no millionaires around, right? All right, 89.9 KMOJ, what up? 89.9 KMOJ.
2: And don't forget a shout out for Bobby Maroney on
1: Bobby,
2: the inside.
1: Yeah, what's up, man?
2: What's going on, bro?
1: Man, slow motion in the ocean. You know how I do it.
2: Slow motion in the ocean.
1: That's right.
2: I don't know. You're talking pretty fast there tonight.
1: Oh man, you know I do it how I do it when I do it when I does it. You know what I'm talking about? yeah. What you got going on this evening, Bobby? What's on the east side tonight, man?
2: Not too much, man. I'm just sitting here listening to you, man.
1: Okay, man. I appreciate you, man. I appreciate you listening, man. Thank you, Bobby.
2: Hey, play GD's in the house.
1: Who?
2: DD Brothers in the house.
1: DD Brothers in the house. What'd you just say?
2: Yeah, that one song we say, we are the DD Brothers in the house. All the GD Brothers in the
1: house. All right, I got you, Bobby. He said he want to hear Who Let the GDs in the Dough. Listen, if I play that song, I'm going to get in trouble, Bobby. I can't let the GDs in the dough tonight, man.
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8: I'm Esther Dillard with BIN News Now. The state of Illinois is honoring the legacy of Emmett Till and his mother, Mamie Till Mobley. Governor J.B. Pritzker signed legislation into law that officially designates July 25th as Emmett Till Day in Illinois. Emmett Till's cousin and best friend, the Reverend William

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0: 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That's the number to know to get involved with the show. It's 36 Mafia.
1: Yes, 36 Mafia.
0: Pull up some. Shout out to everybody in Memphis. Shout out to everybody from Memphis. M-Town, one time. Shout out to my brother Damian LaShawn. What up, boy?
1: Now pour it on up.
0: I just ain't talking to you, bro.

0: 89.9 KMOJ celebrating 50 years on air. What up, though? It's the original dollar. It's OOG Radio. 612-377-3456. That's the number to know to get involved with the show. Hit my line, Joe. 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Make sure you follow me online, OOG Dollar. OOG Dollar on Instagram and TikTok. Follow me, I'll follow back. Mess with me, I mess with you. You know what I'm talking about? I don't be on that much anyway. So it ain't like I'm not one of them dudes that when you follow and then they post like 14 times a day because they trying to get famous and then you got to end up unfollowing them because you don't want to see that. Yeah, that's not me. I don't even post. I just go live on the weekends. I ain't going to lie to you, man. If I post, it'd be TikTok posted for me. I ain't posted in years on TikTok. But anyway, man. All right, yeah, make sure y'all follow me, OOG Dollar, on Instagram and TikTok. Follow me, I'll follow back. Hey, you know, I want to say something, and this means a lot to me, and this is coming from the bottom of my heart, y'all. So I just want to say something to the Twin Cities, Minneapolis, St. Paul. I think when I say this, I think everybody would agree. Michael Jordan is now the official greatest basketball player of all time. There is no more debate. Thank you, Corlin. Shout out to my man, Corlin. The debate is over. Michael Jordan is the greatest of all time. LeBron James is now number three. Okay. If he had came to Minnesota and played with us, he'd be number one. But because he spurred the Timberwolves and went to play for the Philadelphia 76ers, I got to say Michael Jordan is now unequivocally the greatest basketball player of all time. And I don't care about stats. We can argue with your mama. Don't argue with me. Listen, I got some more music on the way. But first, I got some bills to pay. It's 89.9 KMOJ, the People Station.
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0: You know the class where I taught you all how to make it rain? 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

0: 14-year-old black child from Chicago who was kidnapped, beaten, and brutally murdered in Mississippi by white supremacists in 1955. U.S. measles cases are hitting the highest number recorded in more than three decades. And LeBron James is signing with the Philadelphia 76ers. He made the announcement on X. ESPN says it's a two-year deal worth $8 million. 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
1: 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It takes place at Dos Hermanas parking lot, 1408 85th Avenue in Brooklyn Park. On Fire Ministries presents Breaking Bread, a community picnic event. 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
4: I'm Esther Dillard with BIN News Now. The state of Illinois is honoring the legacy of Emmett Till and his mother, Mamie Till Mobley. Governor J.B. Pritzker signed legislation into law that officially designates July 25th as Emmett Till Day in Illinois. Emmett Till's cousin and best friend, the Reverend Wheeler Parker, spoke to NBC Chicago.
5: Every time I saw his mother, I felt like I had a survivor's guilt. What does she think? I came back and he didn't come back.
4: Emmett was the 14-year-old black child from Chicago who was kidnapped, beaten, and brutally murdered in Mississippi by white supremacists in 1955. U.S. measles cases are hitting the highest number recorded in more than three decades. And LeBron James is signing with the Philadelphia 76ers. He made the announcement on X. ESPN says it's a two-year deal worth $8 million. 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
6: I'm Esther Dillard with BIN News Now. The state of Illinois is honoring the legacy of Emmett Till and his mother, Mamie Till Mobley. Governor J.B. Pritzker signed legislation into law that officially designates July 25th as Emmett Till Day in Illinois. Emmett Till's cousin and best friend, the Reverend Wheeler Parker, spoke to NBC Chicago.
7: Every time I saw his mother, I felt like I had a survivor's guilt. What does she think? I came back and he didn't come back.
6: Emmett was the 14-year-old black child from Chicago who was kidnapped, beaten, and brutally murdered in Mississippi by white supremacists in 1955. U.S. measles cases are hitting the highest number recorded in more than three decades. And LeBron James is signing with the Philadelphia 76ers. He made the announcement on X. ESPN says it's a two-year deal worth $8 million. 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
5: I'm Esther Dillard with BIN News Now. The state of Illinois is honoring the legacy of Emmett Till and his mother, Mamie Till Mobley. Governor J.B. Pritzker signed legislation into law that officially designates July 25th as Emmett Till Day in Illinois. Emmett Till's cousin and best friend, the Reverend Wheeler Parker, spoke to NBC Chicago.
6: Every time I saw his mother, I felt like I had a survivor's guilt. What does she think? I came back and he didn't come back.
5: Emmett was the 14-year-old black child from Chicago who was kidnapped, beaten, and brutally murdered in Mississippi by white supremacists in 1955. U.S. measles cases are hitting the highest number recorded in more than three decades. And LeBron James is signing with the Philadelphia 76ers. He made the announcement on X. ESPN says it's a two-year deal worth $8 million. 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
5: I'm Esther Dillard with BIN News Now. The state of Illinois is honoring the legacy of Emmett Till and his mother, Mamie Till Mobley. Governor J.B. Pritzker signed legislation into law that officially designates July 25th as Emmett Till Day in Illinois. Emmett Till's cousin and best friend, the Reverend Wheeler Parker, spoke to NBC Chicago.
6: Every time I saw his mother, I felt like I had a survivor's guilt. What does she think? I came back and he didn't come back.
5: Emmett was the 14-year-old black child from Chicago who was kidnapped, beaten, and brutally murdered in Mississippi by white supremacists in 1955. U.S. measles cases are hitting the highest number recorded in more than three decades. And LeBron James is signing with the Philadelphia 76ers. He made the announcement on X. ESPN says it's a 2-year deal worth $8 million. 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
5: I'm Esther Dillard with BIN News Now. The state of Illinois is honoring the legacy of Emmett Till and his mother, Mamie Till Mobley. Governor J.B. Pritzker signed legislation into law that officially designates July 25th as Emmett Till Day in Illinois. Emmett Till's cousin and best friend, the Reverend Wheeler Parker, spoke to NBC Chicago.
6: Every time I saw his mother, I felt like I had a survivor's guilt. What does she think? I came back and he didn't come back.
5: Emmett was the 14-year-old black child from Chicago who was kidnapped, beaten, and brutally murdered in Mississippi by white supremacists in 1955. U.S. measles cases are hitting the highest number recorded in more than three decades. And LeBron James is signing with the Philadelphia 76ers. He made the announcement on X. ESPN says it's a two-year deal worth $8 million. 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

0: Hey guys, what's going on? And welcome to another edition of the Paul D. Jones Show. I am your host, Paul D. Jones. And as I always like to say, I'm glad that you can be here and I'm glad that you can hear my voice, because that is indeed the proof of life. Y'all, we're going to jump into this one right away. I'm excited about it. I've been taking my time putting this together. But today's show title is called It's Gonna Be Nice. See, I want you to say that with a smile. It's gonna be nice. This is where you bring excitement into your life. But before I get to it's gonna be nice, you know I want to help you look nice by talking about our show sponsors, Uppercuts Barbershop. 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
1: 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Guys, I'm telling you now, I hope y'all hear me. It's going to be nice. You know, but I want y'all to hear that word, and then I want y'all to roll with me real quick. Because too many people look at someone else's success and say, must be nice. Y'all seen that bugaboo type of person. You know, they frowned up. They see somebody in a nice house, a nice outfit, nice clothes, a nice car or whatever, and then they go by and, you know, they don't know how hard that person has worked, but they'll sit there with a, like an envious type negative spirit. Must be nice. You know, those three words often reveal something deeper. Not admiration, but disbelief. A belief that success is for them, but maybe not for me. You know, so people do this all the time, not for them. You know, what if you change your language? That's all I want to do. And y'all know I be out in these streets. I saw this actually happen. I mean, this literally, I'm looking at, it was like a Ferrari type car, Lamborghini. I didn't know which one it was, to be honest, but it was dope. I mean, dude was going down the street, you know, and I'm standing outside talking to some people. And then a guy looked, I said, oh man, my man living. You know, and that's all I said is, my man is living, because I was like, yeah, way to go. So the person I was with, he looked over there and was like, must be nice. And said it with all kind of like it bothered him, like he was angry. Must be nice. It's like, sometimes I realize that some people actually get offended simply because somebody else has something nice. And I didn't understand that at the moment. And I looked and said, man, you know, you gotta love it. I mean, my man worked hard and whatnot. He must be a pro ball player, this and that. I said, or he could own a business. We don't know. You know, I said, but it looks good.
2: Really, really, really ridiculously good looking.
1: Period. But I wanted to think about how somebody and how you, even if you have that spirit, you gotta fix that. That's like that old Bama spirit. You know, you just negative. And when you see somebody else doing good, instead of congratulating them, being excited, you got something bad to say. It's like, hey, what God has for them is for them, and what he has for you is for you. However, you gotta understand how you think and how you speak. So those four words, what I'm saying is, I want you to start saying, it's gonna be nice. You know, I mean, say it with a smile. Don't be sitting out there, it must be nice. No, start saying it's gonna be nice. Those four words carry hope. They declare faith. They say, if someone else can build a great life, I can too. Why not go through with an open mindset and free your thoughts and just say, hey, if they can have it, I can too. See, your future isn't determined by what someone else has today. It's determined by what you're willing to believe, learn, and become for tomorrow. So we got to understand that. So why, you know, one thing is that your words shape your expectations. Now, that's a gem right there. Your words, the words, the abundance of the heart, your mouth speaks. Your words said that. Your thoughts said that. Your words become the blueprint for your future. The things you repeatedly say and tell your mind, it's what you expect, you know. So if you say something, you know, and you're constantly saying, you know, I'll never get ahead, you're constantly, you know, doing or thinking like that, your brain stops looking for opportunities because it believes you've already decided the outcome. And I'm like, wait a minute, what? How deep is that? So if you think you can't, then your brain says, all right, I'm going to go ahead and sit down. If you discount yourself, then your mindset and your brain sits down and says, all right, well, let me know when you're ready. And I'm like, whoa, that's some deepness, you know. So on the other hand, when you say it's going to be nice, y'all hear me now, you're creating expectation. You're giving yourself permission to believe that tomorrow could be better than today. tomorrow can be better than yesterday. That's what it's about. See, your mouth speaks the future your mind is preparing for. Bars. Mm. Your mouth, think about that, speaks the future your mind is preparing for. So limiting beliefs, that's what keep people stuck. That's what keep you stuck. Most people aren't trapped by their circumstances. They're trapped by their beliefs. And I want us to really recognize that, it's okay. You may not know how at the moment, but still believe and say, you know what? I don't know how it's going to happen, but I know it's going to be nice. You know what? A person can have opportunities all around them and still never take advantage of them because they don't believe they're worthy, capable, or qualified. A great example is the story of Roger Bannister, guys. See, for years, he was a runner. For years, experts believed it was physically impossible for a human to run a mile in under 4 minutes. Many accepted that limit as a fact because so-called experts said so. But on May 6, 1954, Roger Bannister broke the barrier by running a 3 minute 59.4 second mile. I'm like, whoa. But remember, experts said it was physically impossible. The most powerful part of the story is what happened next. See, once people saw it could be done, others began doing it too. The impossible suddenly became possible because someone proved it. So I'm telling y'all, don't say must be nice. Say it's gonna be nice. Someone else's breakthrough isn't meant to discourage you. It's evidence that greater things are possible for you. You know, what one person achieves can expand what everyone else believes is possible. Even if someone invents something, but then you may take their invention and take it to another level. So there are many things like the original engine. When you look at engines today, well, someone, a person, created the original engine. Mercedes-Benz created the first original car. Then Ford created the assembly line and all that and so forth. So we got to understand, instead of Ford sitting there saying, must be nice, he said, it's gonna be nice.
3: It's gonna be nice. It's gonna be nice.
1: See, that's the difference. All I'm doing is saying, train your thoughts to think and include you in the mix. That's it. You know, so don't be negative. That's the mindset shift. So from envy to expectation. I like I said with the story of the guy, you know, whoever was going down the street in that Ferrari / Lamborghini supercar, you know, somebody else has looked at it like, I'll never have something like that. Why would you say that? You don't know what God has promised for you. But once you say it, what you just did is you now close your mindset, your spirit, and everything from even seeing opportunities to do better. So I always say, woo, it's going to be nice. Boy, that's a nice house. That's a nice car. That's a nice whatever you got on. Nice. And sometimes you may want to just compliment a person simply for just being good looking. You know, I have done it. I've done it in front of my wife, too. I'm like, ooh, woman, you are beautiful. I'm happily married. Now, don't get me wrong. And I'll even show my ring. I'm happily married, but you are beautiful. Have a blessed day. You know, and you will see the smile that a guy's not actually hitting on you. He just complimenting you. And then I go on about my business. You know, that's that. And I'm saying, hey, my wife is right here. But we are both saying and complimenting how great you look. And that could be like, wow, they're in shape. They've been going to the gym. They put the nice outfit on and everything is coordinated correctly. Sometimes that takes thought. So when people do that, I compliment them on that. So don't be afraid to big somebody up is all I'm saying. You know, don't be negative. So must be nice. Negative mind example sound like people like me don't become wealthy. What? People like you. What you mean by that? Don't include me into that. I'm too old. So now you're saying your success and your window is closed. Nah, you know, even with giving birth, you know, go get the story of Abraham and his wife Sarah. You know, she laughed when she heard that God was going to give her a son. You know, she laughed. The next thing you know, Sarah was pregnant.
4: I'm pregnant!
1: You know, so y'all get my point? So we got to understand that you're not too old. I don't have the education. Some people say, man, if I'd have went back to school, if I'd have did this and that. Don't count yourself out. Most of today's many, I won't say most, many of today's billionaires do not have college degrees. There are several multimillionaires who don't even have college degrees. So don't play yourself like that. See yourself as a winner anyway. You know, don't have that negative mindset. Nobody in my family has ever done that. So now you're blaming your whole family. Well, that's fine. I think in my family, at least if there is someone else, I want somebody in my family to let me know. But I was the first generation millionaire in my family. Now, I don't say that to put down other family members. I just say that I had to look at it and say, well, I understand where my mother came from in Mississippi and my uncle and family. And I had to go on a different trajectory. You know, I went to school. I got a business degree. I started studying sales. I started studying marketing. And then I went at it. You know, I don't have a police record or anything like that. Y'all get my point? So we can show living examples of, hey, he did it. So can you. That's the whole point. Those beliefs, if you have a negative mindset, that become the invisible walls that you shape up. You put yourself in a position that says you can't. So key is you cannot consistently outperform the beliefs you hold about yourself. That's like trying to outrun yourself. See, if you believe you can, like Roger Bannister, then you will do it. But if you go off of what so-called experts said, well, I don't believe that can happen. Well, then next thing you know, you take yourself out. And one thing I'm going to just say, y'all don't be jealous. There's no need to be jealous. You know, I watch people sometimes when they say, must be nice. You see that jealous spirit come over them. And I'm like, ooh, you said that like you just a hater. You know, you just jealous. But I want y'all to understand the difference between jealousy and inspiration. You got to understand that. See, I can see a jealous person when they must be nice. But inspiration is when you see somebody do something great or have something nice and you can say it's going to be nice. If you see a couple with a happy marriage and yours isn't going so well, it's going to be nice. If you see friends that are really getting along well, laughing and talking, vacationing together or doing whatever, don't be like, oh, man, ain't nobody down. I heard a person the other day say, that's why I don't fool with folks out here because people are fake today. And I was like, what? I got all kind of great friends and ain't none of them fake. So what's wrong with you? You know, it's like, you know, you don't love God. Yes, I love God. What's up with you?
5: I love God. You love God. What's wrong with you?
1: You know, that's the way I look at it. People love Paul D. Jones, and I love people. But you got to understand, if a person has a jealous spirit, you know, a jealous person says, why them? Like, you just got a problem to see somebody doing well. You know, inspiration says, if they can do it, maybe I can too. And you put a smile on. Jealous people focus on what someone else has. Inspired people focus on what they can become. The successful person's life shouldn't make you bitter. It should make you curious. And that will cause you to ask, what did they learn that I didn't learn? So that I can go learn that. What sacrifices did they make that maybe I didn't make so that I can make those and go on that journey? What habits got them there? Y'all understand there are a thing called success habits. Successful people do certain things in a certain way every day and they form habits. So jealousy steals your energy. Inspiration multiplies. Just understand that. So how do you develop the mindset that attracts growth and opportunity? Let's break this down. Growth begins when you believe your life is expandable. When you believe you are worthy, people with a growth mindset, they read more than they scroll. Y'all hear that? Because people can get lost on social media. They ask questions instead of pretending to know everything. Oh, man, that's the worst. You're talking to somebody, you're explaining, and then they cut you off to say, yeah, I know about something like that, and I heard about that. So then, one thing that I do, and maybe I should stop, but I kind of get a personal enjoyment. I say, oh, well, tell me more. And then they'll be like, well, you know, I was talking to a gentleman. He was talking about the difference between Dr. Martin Luther King and Malcolm X. And I said, well, I love them both. What are you saying? And he was like, well, you know, because they killed Dr. Martin Luther King. And I said, they killed Malcolm X, too. Well, no, well, Malcolm X and brothers did that. I said, nah, brother, they were exonerated. Go study a history. Now, I was about to explain something to you about history that would help you see the greatness in your people and the greatness in you. But yet you wanted to say we were the ones that screwed us up. I'm going to stop right there. And I'm sitting there like, nah, understand that. But there's understanding some people, you know, they will sit back and they'll blame themselves. They'll blame somebody else. Well, people with a growth mindset don't do that. They spend time around people who challenge them. See problems as opportunities to improve. Y'all get that? See problems as opportunities to improve. When you see a problem, find a solution. That's what wealth is. I just gave y'all a gem right there. Most things that were a problem for somebody came with a solution, and voila, they got paid for it. You know, but you must spend time around people who will challenge you, people who will educate you, and you must be willing to learn and listen. If you wanted a type where can't nobody tell you nothing, then that's fine. Stop looking at people saying, must be nice. Because I'm in the crowd and we over here saying, it's gonna be nice. So, I mean, can you imagine the joy I feel, the happiness I have when you're around and you're out in life and you go through a nice neighborhood and you drive around like, wow, look at all these beautiful homes with nice manicured lawns and the sprinklers are on and it has a nice sound and ambience and you're like, whoa, this is a beautiful neighborhood. I don't look at it and be like, must be nice. I look at it like, man, it's gonna be nice. See, you gotta see your girl. Like, see me, I'm like, I see my wife in the car. I saw the kids in the car. You know, now this is imaginary. Now, this could be at a point where you ain't got nothing and you rolling in that neighborhood like, yeah, it's gonna be nice. See, you have to see yourself in greatness and then go and walk in the vision that you created for yourself. See, your mindset determines what your eyes are able to recognize. So you have to see yourself having greatness, even if somebody around you don't, because opportunity rarely comes looking for people who have already decided life won't work or won't get better. So you have to see that, man, it's going to be good. So that means you have a positive outlook, a great vision of yourself. That's what I love about my man Ants and Nate at Uppercuts Barbershop. I mean, these guys got a positive outlook on life. They see it. They understand it. They want to serve and help people, help other barbers get in, not just be a barber. See, I love their concept and their philosophy. They don't want you to just be a barber having a chair. They want you to be in there and start thinking like an owner. So therefore, you can have your own shop under the Uppercuts brand. And I'm like, it's just an ingenious idea. People helping people get into true ownership. And true ownership is when you're leveraging yourself as a business owner. So now there's shops all over and you're being an owner of it. So Uppercuts, keep doing your thing. God bless y'all. Y'all get out and support those guys in the community. So now, why some people or why someone else's success should be proof that greater things are possible for you? See, if you get that mindset and that outlook, you'll start applauding successful people. That's not kissing their butts. That's not saying, you know, like I'm getting all out of myself because someone's successful. It's saying you now see yourself on the same level as them. See, it's a big difference. Now, don't that change the conversation a little? You see someone that's highly successful and you're like, hey, man, you're looking good. Well, you're talking to yourself. You see yourself like that. See, when you see someone else succeed, don't treat it as evidence that there's less available for you. Treat it as evidence that it is possible for you. Someone had to become the first millionaire. Someone had to own the first business. Someone had to become the first college graduate in their family. Why not you? Success leaves clues, y'all. I mean, it's like you got a peep game. The clues are all around us. You know, it's like you just got to give it all you got. I tell you, boy, I remember when I was in middle school, I think, when this song came out. And it was like, give it all you got. Give it all you got. Get up on this. Like Afro Weekends or something. Man, I remember when that song used to come on and you just a shorty then, you know. And that song would come on and you're looking at kids and folks get on the dance floor and start dancing, and I'm like, man, and we'd be like, get up on this, you know. They like, give it all you got, and I'm like, yeah, y'all, go out here and give it all you got, because it's gonna be nice, not because you're pretending, but because you're preparing. So you gotta understand, you are celebrating your future self. See, someone else's victory isn't your limitation, it can be your confirmation, bars. See, think about this. Every time you say must be nice, you're putting yourself outside of the picture of success. Every time you say it's gonna be nice, you're placing yourself inside the story into the picture of success. The goal isn't to envy someone else's life. No, not at all. The goal is to prepare for the life God has waiting for you. That's your goal. So your words become your expectations. Your expectations influence your actions, and your actions shape your habits. Your habits determine your future. So stop saying must be nice and start declaring it's going to be nice. It's going to be nice. Y'all say it with me. It's gonna be nice. You know, I got to give you some word. Y'all hear me? Proverbs 18:21 says, death and life are in the power of the tongue. So when we know this, death and life are in the power of the tongue, speak life. This isn't about wishing for a better life. It's about believing, preparing, and becoming the person who can receive it. Don't just sit back and say, must be nice. Say it with confidence, y'all. You got to say it with meaning. You got to poke your chest out and be like, it's going to be nice. Now, dream a bit. Celebrate life. Be happy. We know sometimes everything at the current moment may not look good, but you are not putting a stake in the ground and saying, this is it. No, the life you see is it. The life you want is it. Create your daily affirmations. I tell y'all mine all the time. I am a happy, debt-free multimillionaire. People love me. I love people. I have favor, and I am a blessing to others. See, that's my affirmation. I'm happy first. Y'all get that? People love me, and I love people. And yeah, I'm a multimillionaire too. See, we get this thing where we try to limit the belief. No. Don't cut the ties to limit. You know, don't limit who you are. You are greatness, because it's going to be nice. So now when you drive down the street and you see that car, it's like how me and the kids used to play slug bug. We see that slug bug, be like, slug bug, punch each other. It's like, woo! You know, we got to be adults. I swear to God, I remember when I was on tour with some guys, and they was outside the hotel window playing slug bug, and this is adults. But you know what? We were having a ball. So now, this just like we played the game of slug bug, you know, that Volkswagen Beetle, Volkswagen Bug, Herbie Love Bug, the show and all that. See your life. See your greatness. See yourself living like that. And quit saying, well, I was going to do this, but this happened. I was going to do that, but then these people got in the way. Yeah, circumstances do happen. I'm not saying you haven't gone through anything. I'm saying how you see today will represent how you will live tomorrow. So see today as it's going to be nice. You're speaking hope. You're speaking life. You're speaking development. You're speaking vision. You're speaking greatness into your tomorrow. Guys, I'm telling you, that's what it is. You better go for yours. If not, you're going to sit back and you're going to be watching people who are probably even less talented as you, you know, who don't have the skills as you. But you'll be like, man, how they doing better? How they doing that? How they get that house? How they get this? You know what it was? They spoke it into existence. They said, it's going to be nice. and then they had corresponding actions to make sure it was nice. Hey, y'all, that's what I'm talking about. I hope y'all got it. So no more will we say it must be nice. From now on, we're going to say what? It's gonna be nice, and say it with a smile and happiness, because you're speaking greatness into your future. Now, because we want life to be great, I'm also tell y'all, I'm gonna do it every week. Y'all better have some life insurance, because there's one thing that's guaranteed. We are not gonna last forever. But I'm telling you, you parents, you got a baby. You got a baby 14 days old, 30 days old. Put some life insurance on the baby. Grow that annuity, you know, grow that account, you know, so that they have money growing with them. So life insurance is not just for death. Life insurance is for life also, you know, and for death, we don't need to be doing GoFundMes anymore. At least have final expense insurance, because that ensures that your loved ones are not burdened with financial stress or burying you or putting a GoFundMe account during the time of grief. It's more than a policy. It's a promise to protect those you care about the most. So inheritmyassets.com for more information about that. Go to get that life insurance, y'all. That's just common sense. It ain't even got to be through me. Y'all hear me? Just get life insurance. Now, go out and enjoy your day. Live it up. Be great. You can follow me on Instagram at Mr. Paul D. Jones, Facebook / The Paul D. Jones Show. You know, our barbershop, Uppercuts Barbershop, a barbershop for everyone. Hey, y'all, that's my time. God bless. I'll talk to y'all next time. But remember, it's going to be nice. Bye-bye.

0: I'm Freddie Bell, and this is a new day and a new beginning, a place where timeless soul meets today's spirit, where information, meaning, and transformation live in harmony. Get ready for inspiration, insight, words to the wise, and more. This is with Freddie Bell. It's time for Health Source on New Beginnings. A study by the Albert Einstein College of Medicine is finding that people in their 80s who maintain an exceptionally quick walking pace are far more likely to stay mentally sharp than their slower-moving peers. Researchers say when you walk, your heart's beating faster and pumping blood not only into your muscles but into your brain. The faster you go, they say, the more blood that gets to the brain. Similar benefits were found in people who swim or cycle quickly, too. A new Gallup poll is showing that a record number of Americans are taking GLP-1 drugs for weight loss. According to the poll, 11% of Americans currently take a GLP-1 medication for weight loss, compared to just 3% in 2024. Polling also found that 15% of respondents say they had taken the medicine for weight loss at some point, which marks an increase of 9 percentage points. As GLP-1 usage increases, it appears that the adult obesity rate has gradually dropped to 36.4%, while diabetes diagnoses are also steadying now. Researchers suggest declining obesity points to the wider accessibility of the medication, though there are likely other factors as well. And health officials are looking for the source behind a parasitic illness causing severe symptoms such as explosive diarrhea. According to the CDC, cyclosporiasis is a type of food poisoning caused by a parasite, and symptoms occur usually within 2 to 14 days after ingestion. The CDC first learned of large clusters of cyclosporiasis in early May and had recorded only 145 cases across 17 states as of its latest public update July 1st. However, there appears to be a new surge as it has spread to at least 18 states, with Illinois, Michigan, New York, and Texas reporting the most cases. Outbreaks of cyclosporiasis are typically traced back to prepackaged food and fresh produce, but so far, the CDC or FDA has not yet identified the source of this outbreak. And finally, a new study is suggesting that Americans may be better off with a different blood test that looks at cholesterol as opposed to the standard LDL cholesterol testing. Researchers at Northwestern University are measuring a new protein, and they're saying that it's more effective than tracking LDL when it comes to making decisions for better cholesterol levels, which is therapy or medications. The study shows that the test is cheaper. Officials with the study say the LDL cholesterol tests provide useful information, but they don't fully capture a person's cardiovascular risk. That's your health source this weekend on New Beginnings. I'm Freddie Bell, and you can reach out to us at 612-405-9614. This is New Beginnings, Solid Gold Soul. Let's keep it moving. Thank you for joining us this weekend. And just this reminder, if you'd like to reach out to us, you can. Here's our number, 612-405-6914. You can leave a text or a voicemail, and I might even pick up and we can speak directly. How about that? This week, a lot has happened over the year. It's July 26, 1990. The Americans with Disabilities Act was signed into law, opening doors to greater accessibility and opportunity for millions of Americans. The act has been in effect for so long, we seem to take it for granted these days. This week also takes us back to July 24th, 1969, when Apollo 11 safely returned to Earth after the first moon landing, completing one of history's greatest explorations. July 25th, 1978, the world's first test tube baby, Louise Brown, was born in England. It marked a breakthrough in medical science that has helped millions of families around the world. And toward the end of the month, 1953, the Korean-Armistice Agreement was signed, bringing an end to the active fighting in the Korean War. As a side note, I lost my uncle in the Korean War. That's this week, and you're listening to New Beginnings. You're listening to New Beginnings Solid Gold Soul, where every segment leads to transformation. Bring out the candles and all the celebrants and all the hats and confetti because it's birthday time. And we are celebrating a lot of great people, including Mick Jagger. He celebrates a birthday this weekend, as does the actress Sandra Bullock, who is turning another year older this weekend. Helen Mirren, a wonderful actress, is celebrating. And the legendary entertainer Bob Hope was born on July 29th, reminding us that laughter has always been one of life's greatest gifts. And if you're celebrating a birthday this weekend, let's blow out some candles, let's bring all the people in, and let's cut the cake and say happy birthday to you. This is New Beginnings Solid Gold Soul. Hi again, everyone. It's a wonderful time to be together, and joining us in this incredible time is Kathy McClear, AARP Minnesota State Director. Hello, Kathy.
1: Hi, Freddie. Thanks for having me.
0: We're into the middle of the summer right now, the 13 weeks of summer, and already we're seeing some violent storms, incredible heat. How is AARP addressing itself to disaster recovery and even fraud prevention? Because there are some people who take advantage of those who are falling on hard times.
1: Yeah, so whether you live in Minnesota or one of the coasts or somewhere in between, you may be facing at this time of year tornadoes, severe thunderstorms, flash floods, maybe hurricanes or wildfires. We know that often older adults are the most vulnerable in those situations.
0: So what can we do right now? I'm in New York and I find myself that I'm just ravaged with heat. The air conditioning isn't working. And it hasn't been going well for the last couple of weeks. What can AARP do for me?
1: Yeah, so when you think about extreme weather situations, whether it's heat situations or some of those more extreme weather situations, planning ahead really makes recovery so much easier. So you want to create a plan. So you want to know your evacuation routes or your shelter options, or as you talked about, in extreme heat situations, if you're AC isn't working or you can't afford to pay your bills, looking at what your options are. What are the resources that you can tap into to help you pay your electric bill so that you can keep the AC on? If your AC isn't working, maybe there's an organization in your community that provides low-cost repairs. Or if you don't have access to air conditioning, maybe you have a cooling center near your home or a community center where you can go. So creating a plan is a really big piece of that. How are you going to respond when those situations happen?
0: Can you tie it?
1: Go ahead.
0: I'm sorry. I was going to ask you, how does fraud tie into that? Because I know that if I'm trying to recover from a tornado or hurricane or these straight line winds or the extreme heat, there are people out there whose their sole mission is to take advantage of me. How can I protect myself in the middle of a storm?
1: Yeah, absolutely. So the first way is really to stay connected. So make sure you're registering with your local emergency alert systems and special needs registries so that you can access help quickly if you need to. We also know that following a disaster or even in the midst of an extreme weather situation, the criminals often follow those disasters, and they pose as either government officials, utility workers, or insurance reps that are offering help with either permits or grants or faster service. But the catch is they may want an upfront fee. And so don't let those scammers exploit your stress or your urgency in those situations. Make sure that you're asking for photo IDs. Make sure that, you know, they are who they say they are, that a badge or a uniform just isn't enough. Make sure you're checking with your insurance agent and your adjusters and work through your state's insurance department. And then make sure that you're reviewing your policy before agreeing to any sort of work so that you're working with a reputable organization who can help you recover. And I think also in these, for those of us who, maybe are on the younger side of the spectrum, make sure you're checking in on your friends and neighbors, especially if they are older adults. Make sure that they're okay in these extreme heat situations or following a disaster.
0: How can we get more information about disaster relief and recovery?
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0: Wow, that's pretty easy. 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
0: That's Kathy McClear. Thanks for being with us, Kathy.
1: Always happy to be with you, Freddie.
0: As New Beginnings continues, it's my pleasure now to share a talk that I gave at Unity South Twin Cities late last year. I was talking about authenticity and gratefulness. Here's the first portion of that program, Authenticity and Gratefulness. There is a quote that I came across, and it says, there's a quiet revolution that begins when we choose to show up as we are, not as we wish to be seen, not as we fear we might be judged, but simply just who we are. I'll say it again. That's a lot. And there's a quiet revolution. I'll paraphrase. And it starts when we choose to show up as we are, not as we wish to be seen. That's a big one. Not as we fear we might be judged, but as we truly are. It might make sense to you later on today. But that's what I want to talk about this morning is simply authenticity. There's a whole long title in your bulletin. I wrote it so long ago, I don't remember what it says, but we're talking about authenticity this morning. Not the polished, not the curated, camera-ready version, but the kind that shows up in those quiet spaces. Don, when I'm doing the meditation before a class, what's going to happen? It doesn't show up in with all these lights and fanfare. It shows up when no one's watching. How authentic are you, are we, at that point? When you're sitting in your car after a long day, when you're walking into a new room and you're asking yourself, can I be all of me in this space? Have you ever wondered about yourself in these spaces? And let's be real, it's not always easy. So what is authenticity? To me, it means living and expressing who we really are without trying to edit it, without trying to perform or to shrink to fit somebody else's expectation. Have you ever lived in the shadow of somebody else's expectation? It's not about perfection. It's about presence. It's about saying, this is where I am. This is who I really am right now. It's owning your story, even the parts that are still healing. I can remember when Francine and I were attending the Unity Church of Dallas. And I may have shared this with some of you before. The senior minister, Donald Curtis, 6'8". He starred, I shouldn't say starred, he was in the movie called The Ten Commandments. And I remember his famous line in the movie. And he says, a raging chariot knows no ranks. I don't know what that means. But he said it all the time. And he came from Science of Mind Church into Unity, and he did a really good job. But there seemed to be a disconnect between who he portrayed on the platform to who he was. So we cornered him. I told his assistant that Francine and I would like to talk with him. And he goes, well, what do you want to talk about? I said, we just want to know who he is. He said, okay. And we met up in the foyer. And by that time, I started to chicken out a bit.
2: And so I let Francine ask the question. I'm just being authentic here. So I let Francine ask the question. She goes, "Who are you?" He looked down at us and he said, "What you see is what you get." And he turned and walked away. How many of us can say, "What you see is who I am"? There's a scripture in the Bible that says, "Just as I am, without one plea." That's who we are. So it's letting your inside match your outside. And there's a balance there, but it can be tough. It's something I know for me I have to work at, because my life is living in the public, and it's tough sometimes to separate that outward with the inward. But my job is to find that connection that makes sense so that I can be true to myself, true to the people like you that I speak with, and my family. So, you know, unity, I was searching, Sharon, and unity doesn't have the word authenticity that shows up in any meaningful way. So I've had to figure it out myself. So I think that what it's talking about is the second principle in our five principles of unity. It says the essence is of God, therefore we are inherently good. That's unity principle number two. So if that's true, then I believe that we don't need to hide. We can be like Penny here and just chill and just be who she is. We don't need to fake it. We don't need to become something better because we're already good. The principle says, therefore, we are inherently good. We are enough already, just as we are. And that's something Reverend Festus used to say. And I started to wear the robe he gave me this morning. And I said, "Nah, that's Festus. That's not Gerald." So he would say, "I am enough. You are enough." Somebody say, "I'm enough." I am enough. Do you believe that?
3: Yes.
2: In this moment. Don't ask me about the next moment. And then it also made me think about unity principle number five. And it simply says, we live the truth that we know. In other words, we get into action. We put on display for ourselves what we believe. So authenticity is one way that we practice that principle. We get into the action. It means not just talking about love, not just talking about joy, as I did a few weeks ago. It's being it. Being it. It's not just reading about truth. I've got all these books in my office about lessons in truth and living a blessed life, prosperity. And I couldn't tell you much of anything in any one of those books. But I can tell you that to the best of who I happen to be, Ozzy, I try to live the truth that I know about, that's in me. So let's be honest, it's not easy. In some cases, I'll tell you when it is easy. It's easy to show up when things are going smoothly. There are no problems. Everything is da-da-da-da-da, we're good, and you can show up as yourself and everything is good. But when the lighting is good, you're even better. You stand up straighter. When the room is friendly, everybody is smiling, you're good. But what about when it's hard? What about when it's awkward? What about when no one claps? What about when you walk into the room and they are there to eviscerate you? There was a story that just happened in my life. Some of you know that we're building a new facility because a light rail is taking our building, and there's a whole thing about that. So we were raising money, $17 million, to build this facility. We hired a fundraiser. Very good man, very good team. About this time last year, we hired him. And I had to deliver the message to him in only the way that I could. friend? And I said, no, you're not my friend. You're the consultant that I hired. And here's the situation. I appreciate the effort, but your effort is not yielding what we're looking for. So as of 4 o'clock this afternoon, we're saying goodbye. And then he says, let me be real. I've never told you this before. I've been to your church, Unity South Twin Cities. I know where you're coming from. And I accept it in the same way that you're giving it to me.
0: 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The 30-Day Roth Conversion Handbook coming to Amazon, and it's by our friend Label Sternbach. This begs the question about Roth conversions and the mechanics of it. Should I even be doing a Roth conversion at this time, or is it right for me? How can someone like you, Label, help me to make that kind of decision and then go forward or not?
3: So really, and this is what the book is about, right? The book is about helping you understand whether you should do a Roth conversion, and whether to do a Roth conversion. And then if you make the decision to do a Roth conversion, how do you do it in the best possible way? And when we say the best possible way, right, what we're talking about is, you know, you've got different levers that you get to control. You get to control, you know, what's on your tax return. You get to control when you do the Roth conversion. So how much you do this year, how much you do next year. And you got to really put these systems in place, right? You got to leverage the tax code. You got to leverage the markets. You got to leverage your tax return to make all of this right. And that's what we go through in the book, right? We help you figure out, okay, will I be in a higher tax bracket now or in the future? Will my spouse be in a higher tax bracket in the future? What will happen to my beneficiaries when they inherit this money? And how aggressively do I need to solve this problem? How many years do I have to solve this problem? And then what are the tools that I have at my disposal to make it so that I can accelerate this Roth conversion as quickly as possible without paying a ton of money in taxes, right? Like, it's, anyone can tell you go convert everything all at once, but that's the, you know, that it's not smart, right? Like, as Warren Buffett says, right, in a rising tide lifts all ships. It's when the tide goes out that you get to see who's swimming naked, right? And it's kind of the same thing with Roth conversions, right? Anyone can tell you convert, right? It doesn't take a genius. The hard part is figuring out how to do it properly, how to do it in a way that is smart and efficient and pays the least amount of taxes both now and in the future.
0: We're talking with Label Sternbach, and I'm wondering, you know, the IRS, we both know this, will force that money out of you no matter what, whether you need it right now. The question is how much, and how can you, what can you do in your 80s and 90s? How can you make those not pay so much tax when you're so much older?
3: Yeah. So one of the calculators that we got on our website and we talk about in the book, right, is the reason why, the whole reason why we do Roth conversions is because the government forces us to take money out of our retirement accounts, right? And when retirement accounts were first introduced, the concept of forcing people to take money out of these accounts didn't exist. And what people would do is they would save all this money, and then they would come retirement time and they would take out just what they needed to live off of. And then they would leave this massive inheritance to their kids or their grandkids. And it would be a step up in life, right? It would give them that down payment on the house, or give them the college tuition. It would give them a way forward and make the next generation better than the previous. Congress, because we're spending way more money than we are bringing in revenue, because we have so many more people on Social Security than people who are paying in, Congress needs ways to raise funds. And the way that they do that is by raising taxes and cutting spending. And when we're talking about raising taxes, the biggest pile of money that's sitting around not doing so much for, at least for Congress, it's doing a lot for the country because it's invested, but is your retirement dollars. And so they first started by requiring these required minimum distributions. And they say, okay, you got to take out money from these retirement accounts. You can't let it sit forever. And then, you know, it starts starts at a reasonable rate, you're 4 or 5%, and you don't think about it. Most people don't think about it. But then what happens is you get into your 80s and 90s, and the formula

0: do Roth conversions, right? And you got to do it early. You know, as the saying goes, right? You vote early, vote often, right? So when it comes to Roth conversions, right, you want to do it as early as possible. You want to do it as often as possible, but in a way that doesn't push you into a higher tax bracket, or make you ultimately pay more taxes than you would while you're still alive.
1: It's interesting. What about, we talked about the high income earners. You talked about $600,000, $700,000. What about that retiree with low income? Why am I in a higher bracket than I expected, they would say? And could my safe be CDs be causing it?
0: Yeah. So one of the things that I have a whole chapter in the book dedicated to talking about this, these tax bombs in your retirement account. And it's not even your retirement account. It's your tax bombs on your tax return. And I had a lady the other day who I'm doing an analysis, and she is, you know, she's volunteering at the library. She's, you know, she's making like $12,000 a year or something. She's got her Social Security. I think her total income was like $35,000, $36,000, what she was getting from sources. She was barely spending that, right? Like the epitome of frugal. Didn't really need any money. I think she was still putting away somehow she was managing to put away like $1,000 a month and only receiving like $3,500, between Social Security and her volunteer job. When I looked at her tax return, she had $140,000 of taxable income.
1: Wow.
0: And I was like, you should be paying maybe, you know, a few thousand dollars a year in taxes, maybe. But she was paying tens of thousands of dollars in taxes because she had all of this money, hundreds of thousands of dollars, sitting in bank CDs and high yield savings accounts paying, you know, 3-4% interest that was just skyrocketing. And then she had a brokerage account that was having short term trading happening in it. And she was like, and she had these dividend funds that were paying all these dividends. And she was like, I like the dividend funds. Yeah, well, dividend funds pay 8-9%, but they're not that tax efficient. And so, again, right, you got to look at the tax bombs. I have a whole chapter in the book where we talk about how to disarm these tax bombs because, yeah, okay, great. You made the decision to do Roth conversions. You know you got to defuse this bomb. But if you're defusing it, right, and I have an example in the book of saying one person, right, where $40,000 conversion with the bombs, right, they're paying, you know, 22% effective tax rate on the conversion. And without the bombs, it's 12%, right? Like, so you got to really decide, right, do you want to pay full price or you want to pay half off, right? Like, and these are simple moves that you can make, but your financial advisor generally isn't going to talk to you about it if they even understand what's happening on your tax return, right? As an enrolled agent with IRS, right, like I've got the licensing and the education on the tax side. As I talk a lot about on the show, right, taxes really, if you understand the tax code, it really drives all of the investment returns. It is the thing that will pay greater dividends than any kind of investment strategy you can do. Although there are definitely years where we make more money on investments, a lot more money on investments than you do on taxes. But it doesn't make a difference if you end up losing it all.
1: All right. He's Label Sternbach. We look forward to hearing from you again next week. Label's website is Yields for You. That's yieldsforyou.com. Yields, the number 4, the letter U.
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1: Come on, just open your mouth and tell God something real nice tonight. Come on, tell him you appreciate him. Tell him you love him. Come on, all across the sanctuary. Tell him how much he means to you.

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1: 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I'm Kimio Haley, and may the Lord God bless you real good.
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5: I'm Esther Dillard with BIN News Now. The state of Illinois is honoring the legacy of Emmett Till and his mother, Mamie Till Mobley. Governor J.B. Pritzker signed legislation into law that officially designates July 25th as Emmett Till Day in Illinois. Emmett Till's cousin and best friend, the Reverend Wheeler Parker, spoke to NBC Chicago.
6: Every time I saw his mother, I felt like I had a survivor's guilt. What does she think? 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
5: Emmett was the 14-year-old black child from Chicago who was kidnapped, beaten, and brutally murdered in Mississippi by white supremacists in 1955. U.S. measles cases are hitting the highest number recorded in more than three decades. And LeBron James is signing with the Philadelphia 76ers. He made the announcement on X. ESPN says it's a two-year deal worth $8 million. 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
1: 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Obeying traffic signals and signs is a small action that can make a big difference in preventing accidents. 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
5: I'm Esther Dillard with BIN News Now. The state of Illinois is honoring the legacy of Emmett Till and his mother, Mamie Till Mobley. Governor J.B. Pritzker signed legislation into law that officially designates July 25th as Emmett Till Day in Illinois. Emmett Till's cousin and best friend, the Reverend Wheeler Parker, spoke to NBC Chicago.
6: Every time I saw his mother, I felt like I had a survivor's guilt. What does she think? I came back and he didn't come back.
5: Emmett was the 14-year-old black child from Chicago who was kidnapped, beaten, and brutally murdered in Mississippi by white supremacists in 1955. U.S. measles cases are hitting the highest number recorded in more than three decades. And LeBron James is signing with the Philadelphia 76ers. He made the announcement on X. ESPN says it's a two-year deal worth $8 million. 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

If Rance Adams here, he say, I need you to work it out. 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
2: 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Wilson.

0: me. What's crack-a-lock-a?
1: You, you tainted my spirit.
0: Oh, okay, okay.
1: What was that song before that? That church song? I really was like that. You're gonna make moves.
0: Uh-huh.
1: And then make moves. Make sure I need that title there. I'm gonna download that tonight.
0: Hey, well, it's a beautiful song.
1: Yeah, I like it.
0: Yeah. Yeah.
1: I think that'll kind of get me going in the morning. But then you put it on Petey Pablo.
0: Yeah, well, you know, isn't this, oh, this is the first.
1: No, it ain't. It's the first?
0: No, no. Yeah.
1: Oh, wow.
0: Yeah, it's first, because I already had you prepared to, you know, get into your love songs for Valentine and,

0: Yeah.
1: In the love month and whatever else y'all had in front of it.
0: Good morning, Latanda.
2: Good morning.
0: That's a shame. All these years we've been knowing you up in Santa Latanda, and it's going to be so difficult for me to be
2: No, it's
0: Tan.
2: Okay.
0: Can I go Tan or something?
2: I like it because it's different. So, yeah. And this has been happening all my life, like I said, and I kind of like it. Because if you can't pronounce it and you forget how, then that means
0: it's going to be weird it's for unique. Me because I've been knowing you for so long. Hey, girl. Good morning. How are you?
2: I am good.
0: Good. It's yes. March 1st.
2: How are you?
0: You know what? I'm absolutely amazing this morning.
2: How are you feeling today? You all good?
0: I'm feeling really good.
2: All right.
0: Can you see that? Look,
2: yeah,
0: look at
2: I
0: me.
2: See that. I see that. You're glowing.
0: I popped up at 6 o'clock, and I'm like, okay.
2: I walked in. I said, your look is giving.
0: Different
2: is giving. The look is giving.
0: Good morning, Walter Q. Bear Banks
2: well,
0: Jr.
2: Well, good morning, Mr. Walter.
1: Good morning, and good morning.
2: How are you?
1: About 6'3", chilling.
2: I know, that's right, and the look is giving.
0: Yes, it is. We are giving. Well, yeah, thank y'all for tuning in to the Four Opinions. We are up early this morning. Walter Q. Bear Banks, I had a wonderful time with you last night, and I'm glad to see you up this morning, and I'm here.
1: Yeah, yeah.
0: I ain't
1: yeah.
0: got on no shades. I got on my glasses, you know.
1: Yeah.
2: Yes.
0: Good.
2: Just looking flawless. Yeah, makeup is all together. Okay. Everything. I said, what? Okay.
0: I'm going to give y'all this number, 612-377-3456. You know how we do it. We start out with our rant of the day, and then we just going to follow up with, being that it is the first, I actually thought it was one more Saturday in February to talk about a little love, but you know how we do it. 612-377-3456, you got your rant of the day.
1: Yeah, yep, but you got something going on in your background.
0: Yes, I have a rant. You were thinking about one.
2: I do.
0: You excited?
1: What's going on?
2: I am.
0: Okay.
2: I am.
0: Okay.
2: Yes. Do not drive on my bumper because I will drive.
1: James, can you listen to the show first until before you start getting in?
2: Okay. It's plenty
1: of you got to find out what the subject matter is.
2: Change lanes, switch lanes, but what I'm not doing.
1: Hey, James, I got to get back to pushing these buttons because I can't hear you and them at the same time. I'm in a different room today.
2: All week. It's like, why is everybody like riding my bumper? Like, yeah, gonna make me drive.
1: All right.
0: Do you think that we're starting to drive different the older that we get? I said, wait, I said all the cars zooming past me. I said, Lord, am I getting that? Because that was the first time I realized that my mom was old. Like, you know, because you know, I'm always with my mom or whatever. So I remember just traveling back and forth, and then I went to her house. And we was going somewhere, like we was going to, I think, the casino or something. And typically, she always drive from, you know. And I was like, when she got in that car, I'm like, oh, no. And that was the time that I finally realized, like, my mom is getting old. I was like, that's okay, Mom. I'll drive back. Because, you know, that 94 in Indiana going to Chicago, that's a different type of traffic. So, I'm really realizing that I'm driving the same way, like, Wait. Let me put a little pedal, a little metal to this pedal.
2: Well, them bumper people, child.
0: Yeah.
2: All up on
0: I can't
2: you.
0: Stand I a can't. Bumper driver.
2: That's
0: too
2: been
0: good.
2: All week with me. Like, what is going
0: I'm
2: on?
0: I'm so petty. I'll probably be like, doop. Well, it's a Q Bear Banks Jr.
1: Yeah.
0: What? Do you? Huh? You ain't got no rent.
1: No rent. Hey.
2: You know, it's always the same.
1: I see traffic.
0: You know what? Right. And a bumper.
2: Right.
0: I also had another one. You know, I don't know how to explain it. Jealousy and envy is that's something. I think that's like a psychological. I've never. Yeah, I'm gonna leave that.
1: No, go ahead and explain it. Explain yourself.
0: I don't know. It's just weird to see jealousy and envy. I've never like experienced it, whatever. But I probably just was naive to it. But that's a weird thing. But I need to pay more attention to, you know, just live life. Everybody just live life. Get out there. You know, everybody got a story. Everybody got scars. Everybody got things that they've been through. You know, just live life like the next person. Let me tell y'all something to my people. If you see somebody typically happy and like all the time, like when they outside, they pleasant, all the, just know that they got a whole story, right? When they wake up different.
2: Right. Yeah.
0: They not like us. They just wake up different. There's nothing to be like, oh my God, she's shining or he's shining. Like it's something that's glowing from within because they don't, you know, pretty much came to the other side. So people, when they come out, they change their presentation to the world. Is different, right? So just respect that and just stop being like, these people, we normal. Because you could not walk a day in my shoes.
1: Ooh.
0: Right. So, okay. Ooh.
1: Well, you know, so, you know, one of the things, because you was talking about like the driving and stuff, right? Mm-hmm. You know, part of the change is you're not getting old, you're getting older.
0: Yeah.
1: You know, but then at the same time, when you hear that, you might be getting a little sleepy riding on that highway, and you need to make a choice. Pull off to that next exit, find a road stop, you know, a hotel or something, and chill and get that body rest. Because sometimes you travel, just like you travel in life, mm-hmm. and you need to, you know, kick back a little bit and relax and rejuvenate that body, that mindset.
0: Yeah.
1: But if you still see traffic coming at you and you stand in the middle of it,
0: all right, y'all. So we're going to take this first Saturday of the month. Welcome, welcome. Glad that you guys are up with us. 612-373-3456. They say we say it too quickly, but okay. We're going to do mental health is your power. I oversaturate on this podcast because there's so many ways you could come at this about mental health. We was going to talk about some love. If you want to call in and tell us how did you end your love month, that's cool. But today we're going to talk about mental health is your power. It's the foundation of making good decisions, staying focused, and handling whatever life throws your way. So my first question to you, Walter Q. Bear Banks,
1: yeah,
0: is how often do you check in with yourself mentally and emotionally?
1: On a consistent basis. Mm-hmm. I mean, seriously.
0: Yeah.
1: On a consistent basis. And the reason why is because when you do too much or you do a lot sometimes, sometimes you don't recognize how much you really do.
0: Yeah.
1: And then all of a sudden you look in the mirror and you say, man, I look tired today. Mm. Or I just don't feel so good today. And when you get that I'm tired or I don't feel so good or something just seems to be or feel a little off, then you got to, you know, do what you got to do in order to get right. And that's for everybody.
0: Yeah.
1: It's not just somebody's, it's everybody. Right. You need to take a little moment for yourself. And then besides that, you know, it's like checking in with yourself does not necessarily mean you have to take a trip, but do something that you like or love to do, because that keeps you calm and keep you, you know, in that mood of, maybe I need to try this instead of this next year.
0: Right. And I think it's just having that right mindset. It changes everything. Lashandra, do you check in with yourself? To make sure that you're okay mentally and emotionally?
2: Yes. Consistently. Every day.
0: Yeah.
2: Yes.
1: You got to.
2: Every day.
0: Yeah.
2: Mm-hmm. And sometimes twice a day, depending on what's going on. You know, you got.
0: Depending on the day.
2: Depending on. Yes.
0: I just wanted everybody to know, like, we always, because culturally, we just have to a lot. We're going to keep saying this until things change, that we're just going through a lot right now. And my main thing is that we never, ever stress the importance of needing to be checking in on our mental health. We have resolutions for everything, right? But we never get to the root of it. So that's why when I'm on the show, I love to push just getting yourself together mentally and emotionally. I don't really practice checking in with myself mentally and emotionally. I be so busy, but, you know, I could tell when I'm just drained or when it's just too much. And I think that for me, going into this next season, we'll be like checking in to make sure, are you okay mentally? But right. But you know what? Another thing that I also realized, like when I tell people, it's crazy though. When I be like, I'm not okay. And I know a lot of people, when I say that, they like, oh, like they, I can understand a person that did not have the help and was not okay to balance it out and to figure it out. When I tell people that I'm not okay mentally, they just ignore it. Like they could, and I'm like, really, I be feeling a certain type of way. I don't know, it's the PMS probably, but sometimes when I'm feeling off, and that's just when I'm overwhelmed emotionally, I'm drained, a lot of people pulling at you, I'm just like, and I would tell the person that's close to me, and I'm like, I'm not feeling good, I feel like I'm depressed. Or even when the season, before the sunshine started coming out, the season depression was real, because I'm like, ugh, every day I was feeling like, ah.
1: Mm-hmm. But when you get that feeling, you just don't feel like you yourself.
0: Self, yeah, yeah.
1: Then you gotta check in to yourself,
0: right? Yeah.
1: Because if not, then it could take you down a path that you might come back from or might not come back.
0: Right.
1: From.
0: And that's the thing. What I say when people tell you that, like, you need to pay attention, because people are so used to us knowing, like, we're gonna bounce back up. It's just a day or it's just right. A couple of days. And like I said, I know a huge thing. I can't wait till they come up with a cure for PMS. Premenstrual syndrome. But I will be feeling off. And I promise you, I'll be like, I'm feeling off. And people will be like, oh, you know, like just ignore. And then I have to go through the process of getting better. And then, you know, I'm back to my normal self. But we have to pay more attention to our people that's really reaching out and saying, like, I am not feeling myself. Right. So that'll be the number thing, is checking in with yourself mentally and emotionally. And you can call in at 612-377-3456 to tell us ways of how you check in on yourself. We got a caller.
1: Caller, go ahead.
0: Good morning.
3: Good morning. Good morning, beautiful. This is Miss Arnetta this morning. How's everybody?
2: Good morning. Good morning. I was hoping to hear from you this morning. I love myself some Miss Arnetta, baby. Yes. Morning. Yes.
3: Yeah. I got a rant.
0: Oh.
3: I got a rant. I could not wait till this Saturday morning.
0: Oh, Lord. Yeah. They be waiting on these rants, baby.
3: Now, my rant is, I listen to Chantel and Freddie Bell in the mornings, right?
1: Uh-huh.
3: And they always have these love stories, how you solve a love problem with a love song.
0: Uh-huh.
3: This particular one has just irked my nerves all week long every time I thought about it. So the love rant or the love problem was, this young lady wrote in, and she said that she's in love with this person, with the person, and that she has given her all, but she knows that he has another person, and that she just cannot let him go because she could not let him go. She could not, like, she just knows that he's the one, and they're supposed to be together, and that they should be together. And she says that, you know, she don't want to sound silly, but she's really in love with this person. In my head, I am like, baby, you sounded foolish, for real. Like, how can you know this person has another person? You know this person is with someone else. Now, unless y'all go practice that, what do you call that, sister wives, whatever deal thing y'all want to do, then you go ahead on and do it. But don't stop. I mean, it's a lot of young women, and I'm saying young because I'm in my 60s, so they're young. It's a lot of young women that don't value themselves personally or in a relationship. And that just, that letter just irked my nerves. I'm like, oh my God. Right. Like, just like, baby, please. So that was my, I couldn't wait to call and tell y'all that. But then for my mental health, I just listen to my body. And if my body is just like super, super drained and just super, super, and I tell my mom, I'd be like, we ain't going, I'm not going in today. I need to stay home. I need to rest. I need to sleep. But it takes me a long time to get to that point. But at least I listen, or I try to listen to my body. And I'd be like, okay, no, you need to sit down for a day and get some sleep. Or do nothing, no appointments, no ripping and running here, no nothing. Like, just sit down somewhere.
0: All right.
3: So, yeah.
0: Thank you.
1: Hey, Mama Nettie, you know that cheating thing with the somebody else on the side kind of thing started a long time ago.
3: I know. But we are too mature now. We're too mature now, baby, to continue to think that way. If you don't value yourself, how can you allow somebody else to try to value you?
1: Yeah.
3: If you don't value yourself, especially in a relationship. If you don't, baby, I tell any person, if I'm not the number one queen, then I ain't for you.
0: Okay.
1: Hey, and I must agree.
2: And Miss Arnetta is a true queen, for real.
0: Thank you for calling in, Miss Arnetta.
1: And then, let me play this. Let me play this one for you, though.
3: Okay, I'll see y'all later, okay?
0: Hey, you something. Walter Kibbe, baby, you need something.
1: Listen to this.
3: That's it.
0: Hey,
3: Betty.
0: All right,
3: now. You need it.
0: You know what? Walter

0: Walter. Thank you for calling in, Mr.
1: Mama Netta, we love you. We love you.
0: That was a rant the other day, baby. And then she said,
2: we truly do love you.
0: She said her mental health is that she check in. Thank you for giving us your rant the other day. They had them on Monday morning. She helped me hold that the whole week.
1: hey.
2: But she's one of them
1: that will tell you the truth and tell you to the face to your face.
2: Yes, she will.
1: She ain't necessarily got to say, "Girl, let me call you on the phone."
2: Right.
1: She will treat you and tell you what you got to say.
0: Yeah. So thank you for calling in. We're going back
2: it
0: to
2: is so true.
0: We talking about our mental health and our power. How often do you check in yourself? I want everybody to ask themselves this question this morning. How often do you check in with yourself mentally and emotionally? Walter and Latanda said that they check in daily. I'm gonna try to get better with that. You know, another thing I was just telling my sister when I was having a conversation with her, peace of mind. I remember back in the day, old folks used to always be like, "Well, you won't know a peace of mind until you had it." And I think about that all the time now, like when I'm just in my peaceful state of mind and somebody come and disrupt, like if my grandkids come over or whatever, and I'm like, you know, we just been in the house by ourselves, you know, cooking, it's quiet. You know, Walter, you by yourself, somebody come over, just like, Lord. So.
1: Anyway, if you come visit me, it's because you called ahead of time. Because you'll be all at the door knocking and trying to get in.
0: But we have like that peace of mind. Like, I just want to reiterate that. Like, how do we create like that peace of mind? Like, for me, I think it was making those decisions of, you know, putting boundaries, putting things where they're supposed to be, and just like making up your mind that nobody was disrupted, right? So you have your peace of mind. And, you know, what does that look like? Peace of mind for me is just like, I'm not dealing with anybody. Making sure I pick and choose today what I'm going to allow. And that was another thing that I noticed about myself. Like when I was going through my day to day life, most of my things that altered my peace didn't have anything to do with me. And that's if you really pay attention to that, the stuff that disturb your peace daily is never for me. I don't know about you, Latanda, and Walter. But it was never my stuff. It'll start from my kids. It'll start from my husband. It'll start from me. Like, it was just all these other things that did not have anything to do with me.
1: But
2: one thing that I do, and Mr. Walter Kubert was saying earlier, is like, you know, if you don't consistently check in with yourself, you may go down a road somewhere. And also for me with that, it doesn't just have to do with me, but also my environment.
0: I
2: check in with myself because I don't want to go into a space or a place and not be at my full potential, you know, and then I start to put off what's going on with me with other people, you know. So when I check in with myself and what's not going right, how I need to alter that, then I align myself and it's like, okay, now I can present myself, you know, well, in a positive way. And then when you were saying about your day, another thing that I consistently do is I command my day in the morning when I get up. I say, okay, this is what I'm dealing with. I'm gonna leave that. And, you know, and I pray and ask, you know, how, you know, everything that I have to do, make it line up, you know, command my day, how I need it to be, you know. So then that kind of, for me, it kind of eliminates a lot of distraction. And it keeps the focus. And when you were saying lastly about how it really, a lot of it doesn't have anything to do with us. It's true.
0: I mean, that was a harsh reality when I looked at it. I'm like, my thing would change from my son calling in the morning, then from something that happened at work. And it's like, I typically wake up just happy and just let's go.
2: Yeah, that's me. I'm always energetic.
0: Right, but I was learning. But I'm telling you, after we get off the show, you're going to realize, like, man, all this stuff is, like, not my stuff. It's always somebody else that offers.
1: Yeah, but that's the biggest part about relationships and just being friends and knowing who your friends are and sometimes knowing who they ain't.
2: Right.
1: You know, because of the simple fact that you, pretty much everybody is a peaceful person within themselves.
2: Mm-hmm.
1: Unless you've been through something or you're going through something that creates that tragic thing that causes you to be in an angrily kind of way.
0: Mm-hmm.
1: But most times you usually are calm and you know, reserve and that whole thing. But then even beyond that, it's somebody else's mess that gets into your spirit that causes you to, and so it's really not yours.
0: Yeah.
1: It's somebody else's. So then we got to figure out and then try to figure out, you know, well, why do we keep picking up somebody else's mess? Because we all got our own.
0: Right.
1: But then we take somebody else's and it just
0: alters. It just, man, yeah. It mess up all your whole mental, like, you know, I always share a story about my son dealing with mental health issues. And I'm like, I know he gonna do this, but I'm, when he get to call my phone, I be like, oh. And it just changes. But I'm like, I know it, but it just alters my mental health. So that's a good 612-377-3456. We would like to know what do you do when you check in with yourself? What are some things that you do for yourself when you're checking in on your mental and your emotional stability? And also, we're going to talk about that peace of mind. I promise you, my mom used to say that so much. And now I know, like, as we was growing up and, like, things would happen at the house. And she'd be like, y'all is disturbing my peace of mind and what it looks like. And it's different for everybody else. I know peace of mind for me is just like, I don't want no drama. I just can't stand the drama. I just want peace. What it looks like, what do I have to do to get peace and to keep this peace, but I don't like it to be disturbed. So, the next one we had, that do you set boundaries with people who drain your energy? Why y'all be laughing? Y'all know we gotta help our people.
1: That's legit what you just said.
0: I know it's that's let me legit tell you something. 2020, we in 2025.
1: Yeah.
0: 2024 and 2023. The boundaries that I had to set, I was so accessible to everybody. I was just, anybody had access to me, right? And I would wonder why. I remember, what was I doing? Oh, like when I was just hosting different things. Like I would sit in the car, like after I gave so much, and I would just have to sit there and kind of like regroup. And I never knew how much energy of myself that I was giving to people that like didn't even care. You know what I'm saying? So that's just the end thing. Your kids, your family, or whatever. Now there's a boundary. Like, I'm going to only give as much. I used to get so upset. Cuba, you know, I used to call you and be like so upset about just anything, about just giving your energy. Mm-hmm. And like, I had to create these boundaries so I could stay mentally stable.
1: Mm-hmm. You know? But you got to create those yeah. boundaries. You got to take time for yourself. And sometimes, you know, just chilling and mm-hmm. being by yourself for a moment. And being in quiet time
0: yeah.
1: works.
0: Yeah.
1: Because it's like for me, my outlet ain't drugs. My outlet ain't drinking.
0: Right.
1: My outlet is fishing, bowling, and golf.
0: Golfing. Mm-hmm. Yeah.
1: And I and the other part to that is fishing, bowling, and golf is one of those things that I've been taught a lot of people to do. But then at the same time, if there's nobody around me that can go with me, I can go by myself and still enjoy myself. At learning the game and practicing.
0: So in 2024, what's one small change that you did to protect your mental space?
1: Me?
0: Yeah. Did you change anything? Or,
1: no, I can tell you.
0: Yeah.
1: I canceled some people.
0: Oh. Oh. Okay. Ooh. Okay. Walt.
1: Right. No, I mean, but you have to.
0: Yeah,
1: because
0: for sure.
1: If you got somebody that's been around you and they're not willing to change, and you see some changes that need to take place, or you find yourself in an argument with this person about nothing all the time,
0: mm-hmm.
1: then you need to pull some space between that individual, because all they're going to do is bring you down. And then when you step away from them, now you carrying what they gave you.
0: Yeah. And it's okay to do so.
1: Yeah.
0: I mean, we always have this thing. I be seeing it on social media all the time. Like, you have to know it's okay to cut off anyone that's disturbing your mental health.
1: Yeah.
0: And
1: or disturbing you, disturbing you, period.
2: Yeah, all together, just like, you know,
1: man.
2: Yes, just in general, all the way around, just disturbing.
1: Have you ever been around yes. somebody and then you say, did they say what I just thought
2: yeah,
1: they said?
2: Right, I know.
0: I'm like, and I would say that it wasn't really tough, because when you start, like I said, when you start to get that peace of mind, cutting the people off,
1: yeah.
0: it's like, yeah, they got to go.
1: Yeah.
0: Because you get so comfortable with being a peaceful, you know? So it's like, yeah, I had to cut off a lot of people too, to make it. And that's just even in my home. I'm like, some things I'm like, you know, used to be talking about or want to attack at every moment. Now I just be like, I don't care. I be like, do, walking
2: my
0: around.
2: My things is just like boundaries. I am a boundary person.
0: Really?
2: Even at work, in the community. And I was laughing because sometimes people, you know, within the community I work with or what have they, say, like, oh, her boundaries are really strong. And that's how I deal with a lot of things, because you don't have to say much.
0: Right.
2: Once you set that boundary, you know, people, they know. So it doesn't cause like any negative interaction or things. It's like, you already know.
0: Mm-hmm.
2: And some people say, oh, that's too serious, too many boundaries. But that's how I operate well with that. you know, and it just eliminates all the argument. I don't have, you already know that. Nope, I'm not gonna, and I'm gonna make that time to just say, I'm not gonna do that.
0: I'm still working on that.
1: Have you ever sometimes just let the other person just talk and let them, after a certain point, they figure out that they was talking to themselves?
0: No.
2: And I have this skill.
1: I'm serious.
2: When you talk about that, I have this skill to where I can like totally like ignore.
0: Yeah, I'm gonna have that last word.
2: And like, I see me, I'm not. Silence is very.
0: I can't.
2: Silence is very like. It was a situation at work one time, and this one particular individual would just constantly. So I just continued to do what I was doing. And just kept walking, like, I don't even hear. And all of a sudden, she just stopped and was like, did you hear me? I was like, oh, what happened?
0: Yeah.
2: And she was like, oh. You know, because sometimes you go back and forth with people.
1: Yeah.
2: You want to have the last word. It intensifies that behavior that they have. And it's like, I ain't trying to hear it. So let me just be quiet, and then you'll know that I'm not paying attention to you.
0: It was another thing that I also discovered for getting that peace of mind and also checking on your mental health. I really, and I'm probably late, but you know, when I get my aha moments, I'll be like, whoa, aha. But social media, like, you know, we getting so comfortable. Like, that's the thing. You wake up on social media, you go to sleep on most people, right? And I know people got their timers. Shout out to all the people that got the timers for their social media time and all this and set boundaries. Me, I'm just, you know, all day, during the day, all day, whatever. And I'm like, it could be you wake up. And you have to be careful. You could be like, happy birthday to blah, blah, blah, blah. It's such a pillar in the community. And then the next, you scroll. Oh, two teens just got shot on. And then you scroll a little more. Or somebody twerking. I'm like, and one day I realized like all that, how do we handle all of that? It can go from being happy to a birthday to a death to a police brutality case to President Trump. Like, this is all within minutes. And do y'all understand how important? I'm just starting to pay attention to it. So, like I said, shout out to the scholars that's already put their boundaries on social media. But I was like, man, do you realize how much stuff that we take in within seconds, within minutes, because we just scroll. Then you go to TikTok, got something for sale. I'm like, this is like enhancing the mental health illness because we don't know how to, you know, separate it.
1: Yeah, well, most people don't know how to separate it.
0: Yeah.
1: And if you never take time out for yourself, then, you know, you never know that you do have something going on.
0: You crying and, 1 minute.
1: And then if your friends around you don't, you know, respect the fact of who you are and what you do, then that creates that other problem.
0: And let me tell you something. I'm a spiritual person. I don't allow the TV to be on while I'm sleeping, right? Because I'm old school Mississippi, whatever. Y'all could judge if you want, but I believe all those spirits and stuff. You listening while you sleeping? I don't allow my TV or anything to be on while I'm sleeping because that's just what it is. And I just be thinking like, even with the social media and that spiritual aspect of that, is just all these things being poured into you all day, you know. Then, you know, if it's something that's happening with a mother, you're like, oh my God, I feel bad. And then somebody getting a divorce, it's just a lie. And so this platform is just to say, pay attention to that.
1: Yeah.
0: Because that does have a lot to do that. My heart goes out to these young children that's watching it, because every day they're getting fed so much stuff. You got kids out there like, I got a gat, I'm da da blah, blah, blah, I'm gonna do this when I, and you know, and they're letting all of this into their spirit to think that it is real.
1: Well, so, you know, the other thing is, you know, when you talk about the television, right?
0: Mm-hmm.
1: And then you look at someone's mental health. Mm-hmm. There are some people that has to have the TV on in order to get some sleep.
0: Yeah, no, I'm just, it's a different spiritual calling to me, so I cannot be like listening.
1: Yeah, but all I'm just saying is like for somebody that's out there to assign of dealing with your mental health, that's one of them.
0: Mm.
1: One of them is when you have to have a TV on, or you have to have some noise or some sound or something around you in order to go to sleep.
0: Yeah.
1: That's a disorder somewhere.
0: That was
1: the only part I was saying.
0: So this is what I want to promote today, just on this platform, to like promote social media detoxes and, you know, encourage real life connections and conversations. Like, get out. This summer is on its way. Just get out a lot more instead of just watching people have fun on social media. Get out, converse with people, have conversations, you know, get that mind going.
2: I think too, you know, you have to create a balance. You know, social media is social media.
0: Yeah.
2: You know, we can't control what people, post. You know, they have the right to post, to say whatever, you know, they need to say. But for me, I try and keep a positive mindset. And if I see something that is going to, you know, take me out of that element, then I'm not listening. It's like I practice not listening to everything or paying attention to everything that I see. I'm selective, like what I want to, you know, because it's like I don't want to take all that in, because it's right. Like, what am I going to do with it?
0: Yeah.
2: You know, I got my own stuff I'm dealing with today. So how about, you know, I stay in my lane with this and everything else, you know, is on. Yes, let it go.
0: All right, we got a caller. Right. Go ahead, caller.
1: Good morning, caller. Go ahead.
3: Playing, man. Y'all already know what's happening. I'm 5 minutes late. I had to call y'all on this road. I'm on my way back to the city where it's gritty. You heard me? What is happening? Why is we still having this conversation about this mental when you need to get out? Get out. It's going to be Tuesday everywhere else in the 50 states of the United States, but it's going to be Mardi Gras in New Orleans. What are we doing?
0: It is.
3: Huh? I'm trying to tell y'all. I'm on my way, baby. I was just calling to tell you. I love y'all. Hey. Y'all ready?
0: No. Let me tell you something, New Orleans. Thank you, New Orleans. Thank you, New Orleans. Let me tell you, New Orleans be calling, but they got a different, like, they wake up. I mean, most of the people that I know, they got that same vibe. Like, they don't sit in nothing right. Just look at their funerals. Maybe you don't be like, oh, Lord. They be like, dun, dun, dun, dun, dun, dun, dun, dun, dun, dun, dun. So it's just a whole different vibe. Why you look like that, Latanda? I love the energy.
2: Because,
0: y'all know?
2: Because I have family in New Orleans, and my dad was from New Orleans, and I still have aunties, cousins from New Orleans. Yeah. So when you were saying that, I'm like laughing, like, because I could feel the energy, yeah. Because I know, because I have relatives, you know. But, yeah, it's cool.
0: So like you said, get out. And I think that I'm for sure that he's saying, like, get out, go see the world, go do different things. And that was what I was going to say on the next one was, like, encourage your self-care that isn't just about luxury, right, but about mental maintenance. For me, I don't know. I want to try some of these, like, yoga things and, you know,
2: about
0: all this
2: to
0: stuff.
2: Say exercise. Right.
0: Oh, there you go with that.
2: Yes. Exercise. Lord. I'm ready today, y'all.
0: Okay. Go ahead. We got a caller.
1: Good morning, caller. Go ahead and talk to us.
4: Hey. Hey, how you doing?
1: Good.
2: Good morning.
4: Hey, listen. You know, I saw in on this meeting about over there, about Cunningham, trying to decide what to do with that area since George Floyd got murdered.
1: Mm-hmm.
4: And I was thinking, and just imagine if that murder never takes place, because it wasn't supposed to. That's not the activity that a police officer is supposed to exhibit. But now that it has happened, it has opened up, like you talked about mental health and all this. Like you talked about this morning, it's opened up another Pandora's box of these meetings and these, what are they going to do with the space and this and that. And the thing about it is, what I think, the joke that you think as far as mental health, but they got all this money to do something. If they share that money for interest, they can get that interest money and still spend money for a project, and nobody be the wiser, because there's a lot of money being made off this young man who was murdered over on 38th in Chicago, right? Everybody knows this. So, do you think that there's a lot of this devious behavior behind this man's death that is going to be actually set in stone once whatever they build, whatever they do, that's how they can remember that site from a death? Not from, like, a recognition of a golfer like Andy Mandeville or Solomon Hughes or, you know, pillars of, like, those kind of folks. But this was not a good situation, but it's going to be remembered as some type of monument. Is that good for mental health to remember that kind of stress?
1: It elevates on both sides. Yeah. It's mental health and stress. And then also you got to realize that meeting that you went to the other day, that meeting and all those different people in there that had something to say on different things, you got to be in those meetings to listen to what they're talking about and what they're saying. And that'll let you know the lineup of direction, because what's directing most of them is those dollars that they have that's put on the table that cause them to make those decisions. Because Anytime you put your knee on somebody's neck is a problem.
0: Yeah.
1: And it's a social problem. Because we got so much to where we didn't got accustomed to seeing nonsense and violence and accepting it like it's the norm. That's not normal for everybody. And we could go from culture to culture to culture and break it down, and then you find out that everybody thinks differently, but the same. Right is right and wrong is wrong. And so there's a lot of wrong that goes in some of these meetings.
0: And yeah.
1: But then at the same time, because of those dollars that are put on the table, everybody's trying to get a slice of the pie. But then when you get that slice of that pie, what do you do with it?
0: And, you know, yeah, and it's, and you know, at the end of the day, it's like, you know.
1: And that was just for that caller. I was just right. Answering his question.
0: You got another caller?
1: Nah.
0: Oh, okay. Just continuing talking about that and the mental health about that. Like, yeah, people are, we just had a meeting at my job about it. We still talking about it and just the mental anguish that's coming along with this George Floyd, whatever. Like, it has went so far from, and I get what he's talking about, it went so far from what happened to George Floyd to today.
1: Yeah.
0: Like, it, the whole mission, the whole everything, as we can see, Trump just got in here. But my focus today is making sure in that, because it's still happening, and baby, it's still going to happen. What are we going to do to protect our mental power, our mental health, and how we're going to stay okay, doing all of this. Life gonna always be lifing. I just, you know, I've come to terms with that. The life will always be lifing, but I just would love to see my people, our people, everybody get through it feeling, because it's a different side. It's another side of life when you get through life and be mentally okay. Go ahead, Carla.
1: Carla, go ahead.
5: Good morning.
1: Good morning.
5: I wanted to speak to how I keep my peace, and as it relates to social media. I'm one of those people that I wake up and I grab my phone, but I have created I can't think of the word right now, but the only thing that pops up on my phone first thing in the morning is babies and dogs, because those two things make me happy. So when I grab my phone first thing in the morning, all I see is videos of babies and videos of dogs. And so I start out happy. And then when I get into my car to go wherever I'm going in the morning is when I pray, because it's quietest and I can be uninterrupted in my car. And I just pray. And in my prayer, I ask for peace. And I thank the Creator for peace. And that sets the stage for my whole day. So whatever chaos comes during the day, or whoever want to bring me mess through the day, I've already created my peaceful situation, and nothing can take that away.
0: Yeah. Thank you so much for that.
5: You're welcome.
0: She said,
5: "You're welcome."
0: Uh-huh. Thank you, Colin. Yeah, and I like they got. I see a lot of that people. I actually said that I want to start working on that, like getting up super mm-hmm. early now yes. to just, you know, get that meditation in. And that's a couple of things, like she said, the prayer part. Some people who believe in the higher power, just the praying and stuff, but it's like, get it. We need to have it every morning, whatever it is, whatever it is. Right, Walter?
2: I have, do we have a caller?
1: No.
2: Oh, okay. I have five C's to mental health.
0: Okay.
2: Connection, compassion, coping, community, and care. And with connection is fostering a sense of belonging and connection, you know, one to another.
0: Mm-hmm.
2: Compassion, showing kindness and understanding to yourself, others, and coping, developing those strategies to deal with challenges that can help with mental health and community. Having supportive groups, supportive, you know, connections and care. Taking care of your mental health is important to a balance. With mental health, balance is also very essential.
1: So, well, you can add another C to that.
2: Okay.
1: Correction.
2: Nope. Yes.
1: Because whatever them issues are that's in front of you, you got to correct them. Because mm-hmm. if you don't take an action to make change, then you're going to stay down that tunnel.
2: I agree with that. And I'll take it a little bit farther, not just correction, but actually getting to the root of like what you need to correct. Like what exactly is the problem here?
1: Yeah.
2: And I agree. I agree with that. I'll add that to my list. Thank you.
0: And another thing, you know what? And what I've also noticed, and when we getting together about our mental health, is the lack of real self reflection. Mm-hmm. we get so caught up in day-to-day tasks and, you know, life, and they're like, what do I really need? Right? And just ponder on that. Like, what do I really need? And that helps you create that mental space of what you need. What do you need to be healthy mentally? What do you need to happen? And like, and then after that, you know, taking your time, journaling, the self-reflection, you know, talking out things like, what do I need? Have you ever asked yourself that, Walter?
1: Oh, consistently.
2: Every day. Every day.
0: I'm missing
2: consistently.
1: You gotta take time for yourself. And then you gotta look at the things.
0: I think I got
1: that,
0: ADHD or something.
1: No, you don't.
0: I just I take it on as it comes.
1: You gotta look at what's in front of you and what you have to do on a consistent basis. Then you gotta find balance within all those different things.
2: That's it.
1: And some of the stuff that we do, we really don't have to. But we took that on as a charge upon ourselves in order to do it. Then when you find yourself in that situation where it becomes a negative situation, you got to deal with that, whatever to the degree that it is, in order to make balance in that situation.
2: Right.
1: So we apply a whole lot of weight on ourselves just because. Then all of a sudden you got all your friends and everybody else. So then now you're trying to carry that weight. And when it gets that heavy, then all of a sudden your mindset change, and then you start thinking different thoughts. Then you find out that when they step away from you, you're still thinking about all those different things that elevate you from you.
0: And shout out to Dr. Rashida. She was supposed to come in today, the mental health therapist. She probably could have helped me figure that out, because it's like I'm talking about all this, and I just I deal with stuff as it comes, right? So I'm going to take up on some of this stuff right here, Walter. Some of these notes I got for myself. Go ahead, Carla.
1: Carla, go ahead.
5: Okay, I'm sorry. I'm back. Uh-huh. I'm back. The word I couldn't think of was algorithm. And listening to you guys after I spoke before reminded me about algorithm, because I set up an algorithm in my phone by looking at the same things over and over again, so those things pop up for me. And when in my prayer, I'm also creating an algorithm, because my prayer every day is the same. And I, one of the things that I'm thankful for in my prayer is correction, direction, and reflection. Three things, actually, not one. I'm always thankful for those things, because I need those. We need those every day. We need direction, and we need correction and protection. Four things. So creating, setting up an algorithm where what you want from life, it's coming to you constantly, is a way to keep your peace, to protect your mental health, and to be your best self.
2: Yeah.
5: Okay. I ain't calling back. Thank you.
0: But thank you so much. We needed that. Another thing was, let's see what I had. Oh, remind people. Oh, no, that's not it. I had some. Oh, yeah. This was a good one. Showing people how to break generational cycles of unhealthy emotional responses, emotional and mental. Like watching, you know, that's a huge one, too. Just watching, you know, growing up, the healthiness of that. And in that process, just watching, like, there is a lot of things that's undiagnosed, and many things that we carry over into our adult years from our mothers and fathers, or just grandparents, whatever. But when it comes to your mental health, like, know it's your only plan. Like, it's not your responses and everything that you need to get together for yourself to be healthy are not the same things, or to be handled the same way that you saw growing up. So that'll be a good one. I like that one. Because, you know, we always... I used to see myself, like you say, you see yourself through your mom or whatever, but I'm less like, this is a different response to make sure that I'm okay. And I also share with her now. Our relationship is super dope today, because now, even in her big age, or, you know, she is the mother, however, that we could piggyback on each other being healthy, okay, mentally, because she just didn't know the tools.
1: But you know why?
0: The resources and tools.
1: Because as the older you get, the more understanding you draw into. Mm-hmm. And then once you start understanding, then you start responding differently compared to how you used to when you were younger.
0: Right. Because I just had a conversation with my mom. She was saying, so my brother is like a big age, 30, no, 40. No, he got to be, he a big age, I don't know. But she was like, and he gone, I said, mom, nope. That's mentally draining you. Like, you have to be okay with saying no. You have to be okay with making sure. How did it make you feel? So I'm asking her those questions to just help her elevate and how she feel, you know, to be healthy. So
2: yeah, and when you were saying when we grow, what I am realizing, because I'm from the deep south. My grandmother, she raised me from a baby, and it's like I real traditional things, and you know, but as I have gotten older, I'm realizing just in my realness that a lot of it ain't generational curses. A lot of it is choices that we are choosing
1: right,
2: to make.
1: Right.
0: Well, yes, I need a tambourine.
2: That we are choosing to make. But we blame them on generational curses. We blame them on this is how I was raised. A lot of it is our choices.
0: Right.
2: And then back then, those may have been choices that they had to make during that time, but that's not necessarily what we need to be doing in our own time.
0: Yeah. And here's the one. I wish we had a drum roll. Oh, I know how those is. Y'all can call in 612-377-3456. Baby, we need therapy. I'm gonna let y'all marinate on that. We need therapy. I literally cringe when I hear people. Yeah, I don't know. Seek somebody. I don't know. It's counseling, therapy, life coach. I don't know, but
2: somebody.
0: And right. Why people are still like bucking up against not getting it done. Like, I still hear people like, I don't need therapy. And I be sitting up there. I don't have my PhD. Well, Dr. Rashida, I wish you was here, baby. But it's like, ooh. Like, if you could get to talk to somebody and get that thing up from, like you said, to get the root, get it from the root. I just remember just going to therapy and different things when you would be in therapy and you get those aha moments. When you leave out that door, your life changes immediately.
1: But can I say something on the therapy side?
0: Mm-hmm. Oh, look. You, no, because you don't like therapy. Do you like therapy?
1: See, now.
0: I'm just going to ask you.
1: It's a little too late to ask me now. At all this time,
0: I already knew your response. Go ahead then.
1: Yeah. No, I'm just going to say therapy is cool, but therapy ain't for everybody.
2: Yes.
1: And that's why, you know, when you say we all, well, you got to define who all is. Yeah. And the reason why I say that is because there's some people that automatically act a certain way. And there's not nothing wrong with you being confident, being authoritative. There's certain things or certain words that you could put in front of something that defines a person. But then at the same time, because it doesn't sit in your suit, you can't wear that suit. That suit is for somebody else.
0: And
1: everybody has different sizes. Mm-hmm. And within those different sizes, you carry different weight.
0: And the people be looking at people and be like, baby, you need help.
1: Yeah, because let me tell you one thing a lot of people don't know that they should know, that even the therapists need a therapy.
2: Yes.
0: Well, we know that.
1: No. I said a lot of people don't know that.
0: Yeah.
1: And so, in other words, you got to make sure that therapist is telling you the right thing, because they can lead you down the line of traffic and that's why I'm saying it ain't for everybody.
0: Yeah.
1: Because I done been around some therapists to where by the time we done got done talking, they'd be like, where'd you learn this at? And how you? Because sometimes we just got to take time to communicate with each other and talk to each other, and then we'll understand each other. Then we start learning how to respect each other.
0: Yeah.
1: That's a process.
0: I find it like.
1: But therapy's good.
0: Yeah.
1: Therapy is definitely good.
0: We need therapy. Or somebody. Counselor or something.
1: I don't know if we need therapy, but let's see if
0: go ahead, Carla.
6: The therapist.
0: Huh?
1: Carla, go ahead.
6: Good morning. I do think we all need therapy. I think one of the main things is finding the right therapist.
1: Yeah.
6: Because I've had several therapists that are like, not really feeling them, or I didn't feel like I could be my authentic self.
2: That part right there, yes.
6: Mm-hmm. Yeah, finding the right therapist is key. So yes. I think it can be for everybody. I got therapy for my son, and the first guy he had, he was like, nah. So we had to find another therapist for him. So I think that's a major thing, too. So
0: yeah.
1: Yeah.
0: You could definitely get some results from
1: Dr. Bravada, and she has, she brings it to you from a cultural perspective.
0: Yeah.
1: And so, yes. So that way you'll get a better understanding about self. She can give you history about stuff so that you get an understanding of why you do certain things.
0: Yeah.
1: And then it's like, right. as you grow up, you react and you respond to things that you've seen. Mm-hmm. And that's how you get your differences of how you are. But then there's a whole thing at the very end is understanding. And as long as you're reaching for understanding and you start learning from that process, you'll be all good.
0: I would love to hear from a man from our African-American culture anyway. But why men, to me, I figure out, like, they really don't like to get therapy. A lot of men.
1: Because,
0: and I wonder why.
1: Because most men have been groomed growing up to listen to somebody else because they haven't been told that they are somebody.
0: Yeah.
1: And every time you look around, there's a beat down that takes place that subliminally takes place.
0: Mm-hmm.
1: That when you don't deal with it, then all it does is builds itself up, and then you walk around wounded. We all are wounded to a degree in some kind of way about something. But you got to know what those somethings are. But with most men haven't been told that they are somebody or they are somebodies. And then they also told, well, you got to do this and you got to do that. And you got to, and if you don't do this, then you this. And it's like that weight that gets put on you from a man's perspective,
0: yeah,
1: and a black male's perspective. And then it's like when you finally get done with it, then you say, okay, well I accept some of this, but I can't accept all of it.
0: Yeah, I know someone that's just totally against therapy. And when every time he speak, I'll be like, ooh, that's a mama issue. Ooh, that's a this, and I'm like, but you know, at the time until he's ready to seek therapy, I guess it just is what it is.
2: Therapy is very, very good, and I agree with what, because that's what I was thinking, like culturally, and like, long story short, someone that's meeting you where you are.
1: Yeah.
2: Is how I you know, make the long story short, meeting you where you are,
0: mm-hmm,
2: you know, and if you get that, it can be very effective. And, psychology actually is one of my majors, so I like that. But I just working in social services and dealing with individuals all walks of life, you know, with the therapy part of it doesn't always necessarily, because we don't all come from the same place, same walk of life, have to be this. Because I know it could be, you know, you go to school and they give you all the paperwork and all this, and some will just tell you what's written. You know, this is how this is supposed to be, and just get the Monday gone, but don't meet you where you are for your needs for that correction, you know? So, yeah.
0: So, let's see, what was the other thing? You know, the world is going to continue to evolve, and it's getting faster and faster.
2: Ooh.
0: For right now, it seems like it's a global melting pot. Like everybody, you know, it's going to get to a point where we're not going to separate white, black, you know, Indian, you know, Hispanic. It's just because everybody is feeling the same thing, right? From the top to the bottom. And it just seems like it's going super, super fast. And, you know, what we want you to do is just not get caught up in that noise and forget about the most important thing, which is your mental well-being. We could push so many agendas, and we... Every time, and even when you're on social media and you're just looking at everything, like, they never say, how are they mentally? How are they? What was that, just that thing on social media about the woman who her kids died in a car because they was living? Did y'all see that on social media? But they froze to death. She was living in her car. And I mean, immediately they went to the black father, because I guess she called him to ask if he could help, but he had to work. And I just like watching them tear up the man because he didn't babysit, and they found the two kids dead in the car or whatever. They was like, oh, he ain't no father, because he was like, well, I had to work. And now at one point, I was like, nah, one person only going to be like, why was she living in the car? Something, you know, checking, like, and even the way she speak, you could tell that something clearly was wrong, just if you was going to look at a physical diagnosis of her. But I just knew as a culture, we did not say something is wrong, because she's sleeping in the car, or checking on her mental well-being. And because, you know, someone that it was that circumstance, I don't know, I can't judge or say what it could have been, but you would have knew, like, to go to a shelter and it was too cold, or to ask for family help. But you just knew something was different because she had been staying in the car. But it seemed like we tiptoe around that situation all the time. Anything that happens, we go from to making it so traumatic about the actual event or the incident, but we never be like, dang, what was the mental health being? Like, how was the mental health? So we often always do like push through stress. We ignore us being exhausted. and silence our emotions instead of addressing them. But the truth is, we can't pour from an empty cup. We always say this. On this show, you always hear about me promoting your mental health, getting it together, because life is life, and you know, no matter how busy or chaotic or demanding life gets, there.

0: And this is a young brother that I got mad respect for, and he listens to us all the time. And some of the dialogue and some of the conversations, we need to just change our dialogues and our conversations to be more on a positive scale,
1: mm-hmm.
0: and deal with this, the real reality of things,
1: yeah.
0: compared to putting it on the back burner and say, well, I'll deal with that next week. Because yeah. next week will be here today.
2: Yeah. I agree with him. I've worked with a lot of males in the social service aspect, different walks of life, you know, case management. And they, with therapy, my word was vulnerability. They're not taught to be vulnerable.
1: Well, thank y'all for being on this show again. I hope we help like at least one person. I just want to touch one person per show. It's four of us, so we could touch four people. Reach out to us on Facebook, the number four, THE, the number four, opinions. And you can also email WatchCubaBanks or me, TLove@KMOJFM.com. Thank you again, Latanda.
2: You are very welcome.
1: All right, y'all. I love y'all.
2: Everybody, community.
1: Thank you.
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5: Hey everybody, today we're heading out to Kansas City, a city where barbecue isn't just food, it's identity. And when you talk about Kansas City barbecue, one name comes up again and again, and it's Gates Barbecue. It isn't just a restaurant, it's a sound, it's a pace, it's a presence, and for a lot of folks, myself included, it's a memory. That's because I grew up in Kansas City, near Westport, 31st Street, Central High, 18th Street. And Gates was always a part of that landscape, part of the rhythm of the city. Joining me today is George from Gates Barbecue, someone who lives that culture every day. George, welcome. It's great to have you on with me.
6: Randy, it's great to be here. But before we start talking about barbecue and Gates, my sister is Arzelia Gates. I don't know if you know her personally or not. But when she said Freddie Bell, you talking about memories and reminiscing. I said, Freddie Bell, the DJ? She said, yes. He's in Minneapolis or Minnesota now. I said, is that great? And when I thought of you, I said, he's legendary. He's along with the Dale Rice and the Heavy Herbie with Rufus.
5: Oh,
6: and
5: man.
6: Carl and Don Seitz. Man, those memories come back to me so vividly.
5: That's incredible. You can tell people are calling Gates. They want to stay in contact with him. Those are my memories. And, I mean, those are great friends. Goodness gracious, Dale Rice, bless his heart. And before we get into the barbecue, tell me a little bit about you. You mentioned your sister, Azalea. How did Gates Barbecue come into your life, George?
6: I was born in it. You know how you are born in some things? I was born into it back almost 70 years ago. I'm part of the third generation with my siblings. You know, our grandfather started back in 1946 on 19th and Vine in the historic jazz district, as we call it now.
5: Mm-hmm.
6: And then my dad was the second generation and his siblings, and me and my siblings are the third. We going into the fourth even, you know, with our kids, and the fifth with our grandkids. And so it is a long lineage of barbecuing tradition. But I got in it because I was born in it, Freddie. I was just born in it. I can't remember not working in the restaurant. I can't remember not sweeping the floor. On 31st in Indiana is where I really had my formative years. We had a barbecue joint down there. We had a lounge next to it on the east side. And on the west side, we had a club called OG's. In the basement of those facilities, I made barbecue sauce in a wash machine. In an old Maytag wash machine, we had the wringer in it.
5: Yes.
6: On top of it, yeah, that's how we made, that was our tank. You know, and think of a kid, you know, 6, 7 years old, making barbecue sauce, and I had to stir it up, you know, because sometimes they didn't agitate right. So I would just put my hands in it and start stirring it up. And that made it even taste better from all the seasoning that I've been under my nails for years and months and weeks, you know. But I grew up in it.
5: Oh, my goodness. Now, you got to tell me, this agitator actually worked and you used that as a part of the process?
6: Part of the process. That was a process. Otherwise, I'd be putting it in buckets and trying to stir it by hand for sure. So that was our certified sanitized sauce tank, you know, but that was a long time ago. And when we got a new wash machine, I thought we were moving up, okay? Oh, man, we got a new wash machine. And we used to let the sauce out of the gallons, you know, in one of those funnels that went into a gallon jug. And I would do 30 gallons at a time in a 30-gallon wash machine. You know, one time I got my hand stuck in the wringer because I was trying to move it out the way. And I got my hand stuck in the wringer, and I almost had my whole body going through the wringer, you know, before I hit the button so I could eject. So we had some times. But, yeah, I have good memories about that.
5: George, forgive me for laughing, but I can just see your arm going through the wringer.
6: I know. And you can laugh because it's humorous now. And I'm glad I was 5 or 6 because my arm was small.
5: Right.
6: And just think if I was older and I did that. Not only would that be stupid, but that would also be painful.
5: You know, you'd be on World's Funniest Videos.
6: Absolutely.
5: Everybody, we're talking with George Gates, part of the long lineage of Gates Barbecue in Kansas City, Missouri. You know, you mentioned OGs. When I was going to Central High School, OGs seemed like that was it wasn't for a high school person. Tell me about the origin of OGs on 31st.
6: Well, OG was a nightclub. I mean, it was a really upscale nightclub. You had to have a jacket on to get in.
5: Oh, my.
6: Because if you dressed up, people wouldn't fight, you know, so you had to be dressed up. We had a doorman there to make sure that you were appropriate. We had cocktail waitresses. We had the best bands in the whole country. We had people like Charles Erland and Earl Grant playing, Richard Groove Holmes playing. We had a guy named Joel that played organ with his tongue and to drive the women crazy, okay? Here I am, 10, 11 years old. I would go down before we opened the club and I would turn the lights on and wash the dishes and set up the chairs and get the lights together. So when they came in, it would be set. But I was 10 years old in this club and loved every part of it. OGs was something special. If you did not go to OGs when you came to Kansas City, then you did not experience Kansas City.
5: George, I got to tell you, honestly, I have not experienced Kansas City. I'm a native. And OGs, I left town before I was old enough really to go into the club. Is OGs still standing? Can we still experience it?
6: No. OG is gone. It's torn down. You know, we left. My dad thought that it was time to leave after 1968 riots, you know. Mm-hmm. We knew things were changing. That area at one time was vibrant, man. You had Crown Drugs right there. You had TGNY right there. You had Velvet Freeze Ice Cream. Mm. You had Kroger Supermarket. You had the candy store. You had Martinizer Cleaning there. You had Cotton's Liquors there. You had Jazz City Records there. And this is all in within one block, okay? It was vibrant. But after the riots, things changed. And the buildings that I reminisce were Smacks. You remember Smacks. You went to Central.
5: Absolutely.
6: And you remember Velvet Freeze Ice Cream right across the
5: right
6: street.
5: Right across the street. You know? And you're so, taking me back.
6: I grew up around there, and that's what I remember. I could even smell. If I think right now, I could smell how that candy store smelled. I could go into Crown Drugs and smell how that fountain was smelled. You know, those are the things that are great about just having memories. But all of that is gone. OG's is gone. The building is tore down. And, you know, and Dad was insightful enough to know it's time to move. You know, it's time to move. We got to do something. This page, this time in our lives has passed. This season has come to an end. Let's go and start another. So that's when we moved to 47th and Paseo, right down the hill from Paseo High School.
5: Yes, indeed. We're going to take a real pause right there while we're at the ballpark. Everybody, we're talking with Gates, the man of Gates Barbecue. And when we come back, we'll finish this story about the roots, and we'll get into a little bit about the network itself of Gates Barbecue as the Barbecue Radio Network with Freddie Bell continues.
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5: Hi, everybody, and welcome back to the Barbecue Radio Network. I'm talking to the man, the city, and the roots of Barbecue Gates Barbecue. George Gates is with us, part of a long line of barbecuers and pitmasters. George, we were talking, before we had to leave, we were talking about Gates Barbecue right across the street from the ballpark, the old municipal stadium, right in the neighborhood. Yes. There is a big, strong relationship between Gates Barbecue in the neighborhood. I remember Green Duck restaurant not too far from there, or the bar, I should say. So tell me about that relationship with the community.
6: Oh, we're part of the community. Our roots are in the community. We start on 19th and Vine, Freddie.
5: Mm-hmm.
6: You know, that's where we started. We moved to 24th in Brooklyn. We moved from there to 12th in Brooklyn. All of those are deep in the community. The community accept what we were doing, and we wanted to show the appreciation by giving back to the community in any way possible that we can, from getting jobs in the area, you know, to making sure people had economic liability and viability there. You know, we want to make sure that we build up the community and around the community. Because you cannot run from yourself, so embrace yourself. Don't go where you're tolerated, go where you're celebrated. And we are very much celebrated, not tolerated in our community. We have a love and connection that is over 80 years old.
5: Oh, my
6: gosh. We've been in business 80 years come October.
5: Wow.
6: And the community has supported us over those years. The faces may have changed, but the heartfelt and the connection is the same.
5: My goodness. George Gates with us today on the Barbecue Radio Network. It's interesting. You mentioned right there off. I'm thinking now about Prospect because the ballpark was right there. Tell me about the competition between your company and Arthur Bryant's.
6: Competition? It's not competition. Anytime you're talking about barbecue, you know, my grandfather used to say George W. Gates the first. I'm George W. Gates the second. George W. Gates the first was my father's father. But he said any advertisement is good advertisement. Mm. So as long as they're talking about barbecue, Gates Barbecue is going to get some of it because of the quality of the product. So it's not competition. It's more of a thought of getting everyone in the country to be talking about Kansas City barbecue. Then once you get the people here, if your barbecue is to the taste of the person who's coming, then you will get some of that business. But by having more competition, as you call it, I don't call it competition. As you add more competition, you have more people interested. And you have more people interested, you have more people coming. You know, people come to Kansas City for barbecue. They come as tourists. They come to look and to try. But they come to look first to see, what is Kansas City barbecue all about? Why is it so, you know, famous? What draws people to it? And then you say, well, let me try this one. Let me try this one. Now you got people eating and talking. So it can only be a positive thing that we have other barbecue restaurants.
5: So tell
6: at the same time, you can't have a whole bunch because there's only so many people to be fed.
5: That's right.
6: But, you know, we and when we started, we had probably three black barbecue restaurants in 1946. In 2026, you probably still only got three black barbecue restaurants. But you have over 128 in the metro area now. Can you believe that?
5: That's amazing. That is amazing. What is Kansas City barbecue, George? What is Kansas City barbecue?
6: The same thing as Kansas City soul food. You know, it's what you produce out of love of doing the barbecuing. Kansas City barbecue has different flavors, different tastes. Gates barbecue doesn't taste like any other that you have tasted. Mm. None at all. So it's not a specific taste. It's a specific essence that you put in the way you barbecue. You know, if your mother and my mother cooked the same meal with the same recipe, it would taste different because of the fact that your mother put her feeling, her love, her soul into it, and mine would do it the same to her. Kansas City barbecue is a collage of flavors of barbecuing meats, but it's, you cannot particularly say one. You can't say it's vinegar base like you can in Carolina.
5: I can't
6: say it's mustard base as it is in Carolina. You can't say that is dry rub or dry as it is in Memphis. Kansas City is all of that.
5: Wow.
6: And so you gotta understand, you come into a plethora of flavor in any and every joint that you go into in Kansas City.
5: Everybody, George Gates with us today. What do customers expect when they walk in, and what do they not forgive if it's missing, George?
6: Hi, may I help you? That's the thing. And if you don't say it, they're going to be mad, okay?
5: You got to do it again, George. You got to do it again. You walk in and what happens?
6: Hi, may I help you? As you see, we teach that in class. I have a sister named Kiva who's the director of training, and she teaches that because it's an art to barbecuing. It's an art to selling it. It is an art to saying, hi, may I help you?
5: Wow. Where did that come from? What was the genesis of that greeting for everybody who walks in the door?
6: Well, it originated. Most of these things started with my dad. You got to realize that.
5: Yes, sir.
6: You know, he's always thinking. You know how George Wallace say, I be thinking?
5: Yes.
6: Always be thinking, okay?
5: Mm-hmm.
6: And so when he was coming up working with his dad, he went to a restaurant in 18th Street area, in the historic jazz area.
5: Mm-hmm.
6: He went to a restaurant, and he sat down to eat, and he's in his teens. And the lady came up, you know, with house shoes on and an apron over her clothes and said, what you want, boy? And that not only insulted him, but hurt his feelings.
5: Mm.
6: And he never wanted anybody else to experience that again. So when we started evolving from in the barbecue business, he thought it would be better to have a greeting.
5: Mm.
6: So instead of saying, what you want, it's hi. That's a greeting. May I help you? It's a question saying, may I help you? Now, that is also not just a greeting that is sincere to all the guests that come into the restaurant, but it's also a device to let you know somebody's in there. For instance, if you were in a urban area and somebody came through the door and they had intense to doing something that's not correct, if you say loud and clear, hi, everybody turns to that guy and look at him, so everybody sees him. So not only was it a greeting, it's a precaution to say, hey, somebody's in here, just pay attention, you know. So it works a twofold, you know. It works a twofold.
5: It sets the tone for everything. Everyone, we're talking with George Gates, and I'm going to say the George Gates of the world famous Gates Barbecue in Kansas City, Missouri. When we come back, we're going to go what we call our our lightning round. I want to talk to you just a bit more about just your culture and just who you are just a bit when we come back with Freddie Bell on the Barbecue Radio Network.
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0: Hi, everybody. This is the Barbecue Radio Network. I'm Freddie Bell, and with me is George Gates from the Gates Barbecue in Kansas City, Missouri. Now, before we get too much into this, George, how can our listeners find Gates Barbecue? Is there a website? Is there social media? Let us know. How can we make that connection?
1: You can go to www.gatesbbq.com, and you can pull us up, our website to come up, and all the links to go to other sites, you know, TikTok and Facebook and all the rest of them will come up, and you can contact us on those right now in different variations and different packs, from one to two to three to a mixture of flavors, to a mixture of sauces and seasonings. So we have four seasonings and four sauces, and coming out with some new flavors that, as you heard me say, sauces, not just barbecue, but sauces, because that's a big difference. You know, we do sauces and seasonings. We have a seasoning right now called a salad seasoning that we're probably going to change the name to salad and vegetable, because, man, you talking about heavenly. You put that on anything raw or cooked, and it enhances that flavor so much that every time you get anything, you want to put it on it. I mean, it is a special seasoning. And so we're bringing that out and going to really promote that, you know. But you can buy them in the supermarkets in any four-state area. Just last week, I went up to Lincoln, Nebraska to make sure that we were in all the stores in Nebraska, in Hy-Vee's and those AG's affiliates. So if you're in Nebraska, if you're in Iowa, if you're in Kansas and Missouri, any supermarket ought to have it. And some in Minnesota. A few might be in Oklahoma still, but those are areas that we got to approach at a later date. But right now we're in the four-state area. If you're not in that four-state area or don't plan on driving to it soon, you can do it www.gatesbbq.com, and we'll send it to you. Sauces and seasoning.
0: Sauces and seasonings.
1: By Valentine's Day, we hope to be able to send the meat products also.
0: Wow.
1: By internet, or however you say that now, on internet sales.
0: Online.
1: So, yeah.
0: That's incredible. I got to tell you that, as I mentioned at the outset, and a lot of our listeners know, that I came up in Kansas City, Missouri, and I still remember when the Gates barbecue sauce was first bottled and in stores. I thought, oh my goodness, what just happened to Gates barbecue? This is me from an outsider. What was it like when you had that first bottled of your sauce, the original, out in the supermarket where everybody can buy it no matter where?
1: You know, it's really remarkable how you look back and how someone like yourself, Freddie, says, man, I remember, you know, it's hard for us to remember those things because we're working through them. So we're just trying to make sure that we'll keep growing, keep producing, keep, you know, things going, you know. And so you don't think about it, you know. You really don't think about it until somebody says anything. It's like you evolved in radio and media.
0: Mm-hmm.
1: But, you know, it's great to see it now. I go in the stores now and see it. And it's more gratifying, more remarkable now to me. And when I see another sauce that has more facings than Gates barbecue sauce, I get my feelings hurt. So I come back to Betty Brown, who's our managing sales and marketing person. Betty, why they got more faces than us? And so she'll get out there and try to hustle to get more faces. But competition and sauces are so great because everybody has a sauce now. And it's so many sauces out there. But to answer your question, it was great then, and it's even greater now to see it.
0: Wow.
1: You know, it's even greater now. We had a friend who worked with us named Henry Riojas. He was a manager, and you remember this story now. And when I say this name, goes, oh, yeah, I know now.
0: Okay.
1: He worked for Milgram's.
0: Food store.
1: You remember that, don't you?
0: Yes, sir.
1: He worked for Milgram's, with Les Milgram being the owner and the Milgram giant who used to go to all the stores as their mascot. used to come in. Henry worked for them as the buyer. He and my dad got together, and he did a favor, and he put us in all the Milgram supermarkets, and that's when we were bottling by hand with a pitcher and pouring it in a salad dressing bottle and putting the top on it.
0: You have got to be kidding.
1: From that, definitely. But it was great, you know. And Henry, we got to give Henry a shout out, and I'm sure he could hear us. He's gone. He's transitioned to another place. But I'm sure he hears us, and we're appreciative of Henry.
0: Talk about a grassroots beginning. It's just so amazing to me to see just how people all across the country, when you mention Gates, they know exactly who you're talking about. And I'm wondering, let's go back to the greeting again. How long does it take for you to get your new associates ready for that greeting and to say it the way that it was intended back in 1975 when you started using that greeting? Hi, and I'm saying it wrong. Can I help you? May I help you? I'm sorry.
1: Right.
0: And it sounds like one word, malp you.
1: Right. You know, and I heard that on a comedy show last night. He said people from the South, you know, say, may I help you? That's one word, malp you. You know. And we tried to decipher that so people can understand, hi, first, then may I help you. But anyway.
0: Wow.
1: The new people who come in normally come with a veteran that's been in there before. And so they'll tell them, get ready, because they're going to say it, you know. And if they don't say it, everybody's disappointed. But normally, it's like word of mouth, you know. The next person, say, be ready. And if they come in, let me, because there's a whole experience, you know.
0: Is.
1: And people who live here embrace that experience and love it, and they can share it with other people. Because if you just watch our guests in line, and you can tell the veterans from the newbies, okay? Now, the veterans come in, they'll say, you know, give me a beef on bun, on bread, potato sauce, you know, extra crispy fries. Now, a new person come in and start looking. And so the veteran turned to him and say, are you new? Let me tell you what to order. And don't be afraid when they say, how might I help you? So all of our guests are ambassadors to the greeting. Just like you. You know, if somebody comes to Kansas City, you're going to tell in advance. Go to Gates.
0: Absolutely.
1: Just like Gayle King. Gayle King called me when they had the women's soccer tournament here. And because we have a brand new soccer stadium made just for women soccer. But she came to open that up and be part of that. And she called me. And the first thing she said to me on the phone, hi, may I help you? On TV when she was saying Gates, hi. So all of our ambassadors who live in Kansas City, who's been part of it, including yourself, you tell the people ahead of time what to expect and how to handle it. Do you or do you not, Freddie?
0: I do. So do you have a final thought for us? We're just about out of time. What would you like the country to know about Gates Barbecue?
1: That it's a family-owned business over 80 years, but it's not family-run. It's run by the community and the people that come and that help us to run it and help to support us from now until the future. So my kids and my sister's kids and their kids and their grandkids, I have grandkids now, man. I have a great grand nephew that we hope stays in the business.
0: That's quite the legacy. And a big shout out to Azalea for opening the door to meet the great George Gates. George, we got to leave it right there, man. We're out of time, but okay. I hope you'll come back and talk with us again. He's one of the people who keeps Kansas City an institution and that institution alive every day. George, thanks for the stories, the pride, and for carrying that culture forward. And to anyone listening, when you step into Gates and hear that, how may I help
1: you? Hi, may I help you?
0: Now you know exactly what's behind it. I'm Freddie Bell, okay. And you've been listening to the Barbecue Radio Network, and we'll see you next time. Keep it low and slow.
1: There you go. Thanks, Freddie.
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6: 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You know what live and direct mean? Mean live and direct. So here we are. I want you all to do something for me, right? I want to hear you say yes!

see the Rasta man coming, say. And if you see the minister walking, yes. You can't keep it all by yourself. Don't be afraid, get out of yourself. Cause don't you know that you will find conversation, release the tension in your mind. Yeah, if you got something to say, you better say it right away, yes. I just don't wait till another day. I said, haven't you heard, haven't you heard? All you got to know

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Greetings, heal up, blessed love. Yes, man, love vibes and much respect to each and everyone. The Twin Cities, that is, Minneapolis and St. Paul. St. Paul and Minneapolis, that would be Sao Paulo and Minneapolis. Another session, Tropical Vibrations, it's the Bungaman. Production from now until midday. 12 o'clock. We move over with some classic hip-hop in the meantime and in between time. You check your time, I will check mine. 10:23. Yeah, on the road, be safe. Buckle up. No drinking, driving, texting, distracted, wise or otherwise. You got to feel the vibes and stay alive. Bunga Jerry it is. I'm Fun City with Dadley, and the Paul philosophy floats through my head, light as feather, heavy as lead. Yeah, man. LKJ, dubbing for life, Big Utes. Love Big Utes. 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How many people out there know of Longhorn or remember Longhorn? 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Don't hit and run. I hold tight, make it right. Feel the vibes, so I love this progression. Hey, 10 minutes to the hour, special feature news and notes to get into a Caribbean backyard spotlight, mix up all of that, and then got something here for you, so you just stick a pin. And this hour of programming is supported in part, this hour of programming is supported in part by Five the Hard Way. Presents Dario, first time in Minnesota. Twin Cities, Dario. Along with Arjuna, Alize the singer, Prince Jabba, singing Tony. Jamaica 64th Independence Dance, Saturday, August 8th at the Caboose. So that's Dario, more info to come.

0: 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Come back on the other side. Keep it going, right?
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Right here in the Twin Cities, your heart and soul. 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
2: 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Bullwhip Custom Car Club, 1-year anniversary celebration. The theme is the 70s. It takes place August 1st, 3 to 9 p.m. There will be a car show, music, and more. It takes place at Dos Hermanas Parking Lot, 1408 85th Avenue in Brooklyn Park. On Fire Ministries presents Breaking Bread, a community picnic event. 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For more information, 612-377-0594. I'm Kimio Haley, and may the Lord God bless you real good.
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5: I'm Esther Dillard with BIN News Now. The state of Illinois is honoring the legacy of Emmett Till and his mother, Mamie Till Mobley. Governor J.B. Pritzker signed legislation into law that officially designates July 25th as Emmett Till Day in Illinois. Emmett Till's cousin and best friend, the Reverend Wheeler Parker, spoke to NBC Chicago.
6: Every time I saw his mother, I felt like I had a survivor's guilt. What does she think? I came back and he didn't come back.
5: Emmett was the 14-year-old black child from Chicago who was kidnapped, beaten, and brutally murdered in Mississippi by white supremacists in 1955. U.S. measles cases are hitting the highest number recorded in more than three decades. And LeBron James is signing with the Philadelphia 76ers. He made the announcement on X. ESPN says it's a 2-year deal worth $8 million. 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

0: in Minneapolis, St. Paul, Twin Cities. Amkin lives from 620 ABS in Fun City with Dadley Antigua in the sunny Caribbean. 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Yeah, man. Where's that?
1: It's just about 11:09 in the Twin Cities. Oh, it's the Caribbean Rev Jam, the Swallow in Motion. I gotta reach out to Fun City with Dadley, Anguilla, Bimsha Barbados, crap over.

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Transformation is in full effect. The real deal with a difference. It's a Tropic Soul Mix. You give me hope. Barris One Dance, a Feeling Good, Barris and Maxi, Heartbreaker, Barris Groovy Little Thing, Flash from Past. I love that song. Maxi featuring Jackie Demas and Pliers, who perform at First Avenue. Happy Days. Put the Blues Away. Hey, depends on what kind of blues. Sad blues. Because I love the blues. Hey, Billy Ocean, Daylight. He's a Caribbean. Queen Matt, Precious Roberts, Patrice again, out of Trinbago, that's Trinidad and Tobago. Yeah, Departing Space, Caribbean Rev Jam with Swallow, Onion, Ooh Yeah Yeah, and more coming up. Taking it to the top, classic hip hop. Always remember to buckle up, drive carefully, be safe, no drinking, driving, texting, distracted, ride, bumper riding, all of that and otherwise. Just feel the vibes and stay alive. Tropical vibration fiesta as usual, the next extravaganza. Every time.

0: Ladies, our programming is supported in part by Five the Hard Way. They present Mr. Dario. That's Saturday, August the 8th at the Caboose, 913 City Avenue. I know the address in my heart. I could walk through Caboose with my eyes closed. I never run into anything. So yeah, that's Five the Hard Way. Dario from Jamdong, Jamaica, live and direct. First time in Minnesota, Independence Dance. And that will be August the 8th, like I say, at the Caboose. Jenna Alize, Prince Jabba, singing Tony Respekaya, Omega Sound, Diamond, Marco T, all of them. But anyway, more information to come. For Independence, Jamaica, 64th Independence. So it's over 64 years ago that what was known as the Caribbean Federation fell apart. You know, broke up. This one, that, and that one, this. Big Island, still little island, only suck upon them. There was some real negativity. Anyway, let me not even go there, because, you know. Rasta bring unity in the community, so yeah. 64th Independence, Saturday, August 8th, Daria, live on direct in the Twin Cities, and more to come. If you subscribe, we keep it tight. 11:24. Night's time. Yeah. Hey, check this and then check that.
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0: It's the Arrow. Yeah, 20 miles, actually. Some say 25. 20 miles. Cloud of Dudley and Tigger. It's the Emerald Isle. Yeah. 11:41 in the Twin Cities. 90 minutes up to the top. Classic hip hop. Keep it rocking. Caribbean Rock with Arrow. It's a Caribbean carnival season. Check this.
1: Hi, Minneapolis, St. Paul, Twin Cities. I'm Ken Lives from 620 ABS in Fun City with Dudley Antigua in the sunny Caribbean. 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
3: 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A lot has changed in the past year. The speed limit has not. Speeders can expect to be stopped. Please slow down. Extra speed patrols now on Minnesota roads.
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0: Hey, yeah, we're the same brothers from a long time ago. We was talking about television and doing it on the radio. What we did was to help our generation realize they got to get out there and get busy because it wasn't going to be televised. We got respect for your rappers and the way they're freewaying. But if you're going to be teaching folks things, be sure you know what you're saying. Older folks in our neighborhood got plenty of know-how. Remember, if it wasn't for them, you wouldn't be out there now. And I ain't coming at you with no disrespect. All I'm saying.
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0: is of broadcast excellence, 89.9 KMOJ. That's CCD KMOJ. And we had a Soca Caribbean Carnival mix. For those who say I never do that. Hey, I'm like the OJs. I love music, any kind of music, just as I can feel it. You know? I'm like the ocean, man. The world music mix every time, but in the meantime and in between time, I gotta let you know. Thanks for listening, thanks for tuning in, thanks for this, thanks for that. Same thing, same difference. At the sound of the horn, I gotta pack my bags, make tracks, take two steps to the rear. Stepping out of here, please tell a friend to tell a friend again and again. Same place, same time, 89.9. Excited into midday, show the difference. Conscious Vibes, Rutico. Info and otherwise in the mix. To tell Lou, tell Sue, tell Paul, tell them all. Tropical Vibrations, the Bungman production with a difference. My grandy always say, the duty calls, one must obey. That's because the clock on the wall is making the call. To live for today and to love for tomorrow is the wisdom of a fool, because tomorrow is promised to no one. And love is a wonderful thing that the whole wide world needs plenty of. One love, blessed love every time. If you think you can live without it, you're only making a fool of yourself. Yeah, man, I hear that. My guy Rasta, you know, cool runnings, what good. Yeah, man, level right.
1: Yeah, no matter how hard the struggle, we can't give up the work, you know what I'm saying?
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1: 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That was Eric B. and Rakim with Eric B. for President. And I hope they made you clap, because I was over here clapping. I'm so happy to be back. But you already know how things go in my world. It's just never, it ain't never simple, but that's okay though. 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
2: How many brothers fell victim to the streets? Rest in peace. There's a heaven for a G. I'd be alive if I told you that I never thought of death.
1: We the last

MOJ. You already know life goes on, right? So don't never stay nowhere too long. Right now, the time is 12:22, mostly cloudy. It's still 80 degrees, so we gonna enjoy that while we can. It might not look like it, but it really is. And I don't know if you made it to Rondo this past weekend, but that thing was cracking. And you already know if you was there, Kwame was there. So right now, I'm gonna get into a little

0: 89.9 KMOJ, celebrating 50 years with Kodak Black, Usain Boo. What you gonna do? That's my joint right there. I really like that one. And I really don't know what a Usain Boo is, but it makes sense though. Tamika Renee, I done made it. You know, my car, my engine light done came on, but I pushed that thing here. I ain't even care. I said, I'm going to the studio today. I don't care. It's been a month since I've been here. But I am working on getting a new vehicle. So pray for me. Keep me in your prayers on that. And you know the devil is a liar, though, right? So let's not let him have no power. But I do got a one-word horoscope for you for today. And I heard it's Leo season. I'm not sure. But Leo, the word is irresistible. Gemini, captivating. Scorpio, powerful. Aries, you know you a winner. Libra, charming. Pisces, ethereal. Taurus, loyal. Aquarius, unique. Sagittarius, wise. Virgo, flawless. And Cancer, active. And I think those are some good words for everybody. Like, it was positive, I felt like. And I could be quite charming myself. But keep listening to the People Station. I got something coming up for you. I'm not sure quite what it is just yet, but you're going to see if you stick around on 89.9 KMOJ.
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1: Yeah, I kind of put the cup down for a minute, but honestly, it ain't nobody's business what's in my cup, what's in your cup, what's in their cup. It's your cup. Drink it. So whatever the hell was in my cup, the only reaction I did was got more popular, more successful, did a lot more things that I've ever done. I probably should pick that cup back up.
2: I'm sitting here looking at Keisha like, do you love me, do you love me not? Damn.

Monroe, partly sunny, high 92, low 73. What we get into today, you know, I do got drill team practice after this. from 4:30 to what, 6? And yes, a grown lady that's soon to be 45 got drill team practice. But after that, I'm free. We could hit some up, you know, go hang out, go chill. Let me know

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1: 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It takes place at Dos Hermanas Parking Lot, 1408 85th Avenue in Brooklyn Park. On Fire Ministries presents Breaking Bread, a community picnic event. 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For more information, 612-377-0594. I'm Kimio Haley, and may the Lord God bless you real good.
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6: I'm Tammy Eswick with BIN News Now. To Dallas, where NBC5 obtained the autopsy report for 18-year-old black teen Daniel Irving, who died during a swim outing with two white friends, one a juvenile. Cops say later those friends destroyed evidence of him even being there. The Dallas County Medical Examiner's Office says after Irving jumped into the water, the high school swim team member surfaced once and then called for help before going back under the water. The coroner's report says Irving died from accidental drowning, but the teen's mother still has questions. Here's NBC5.
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2: Damn, little mama. 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Me and my gonna be together, you know what I'm saying? I ain't even worried about them really, though. I'm not thinking that street. You know...

0: daily bread. See, I done did all this over, and to atone, I throw a little something, something on the pulpit. We took that, measured it, and then cooked that. And what we gave back was crack music, and now we ooze it through they nooks and crannies. So our mamas ain't got to be they cooks and nannies, and we gon' repo everything they ever took from Grammy. Now the former slaves trade hooks for Grammys. This dark diction has become America's addiction. Those who ain't even black use it. We gon' keep bagging up this here crack music.
1: 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And that was Kanye in the game with crack music. But I mess with Ye though. I might not get that song, but I do got a daily horoscope for you. No, a daily affirmation. You know, something that you can just affirm in yourself. Sometimes, you know, we just have a hard time, you know, even getting through the day. And all it takes is a word of encouragement just to help with that. So this one right here, I want you to say this to yourself if you can. You can look in the mirror, look in your rear view, wherever you at, and just say this. Or you ain't even got to say it. But I do want you to believe in yourself. You are braver than you think. You are more talented than you know. And you are capable of more than you can imagine. And so, you know, take that with you throughout the week. If you forget, you know, you might not know what your talent is yet, but you'll figure it out. It's someplace in the world just for you. And that's for me, Tamika Renee. Keep listening. You already know Bay Show. He gonna be in that too. And I'ma be out the way when he do come. 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

with the rear view mirrors, they dip as quick as they can. The atmosphere is now ripped. I'm so like a pip. I'm glad it's night, so the light from the sun would not burn me on my bum when I shoot the moon. High jump.

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1: I'm gonna tell you this right now. If you woke up this morning, you win. For real, dog.

Y'all on, man. Duffel bag forever. Just left V Live. Atlanta could never die long as. Yeah.

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6: I'm Tammy Eswick with BIN News Now. Singer David, who's a black man, is in the middle of his preliminary hearing this week. Prosecutors accuse him of killing a 14-year-old girl to stop her from exposing their relationship. A criminologist says she found 11 air fresheners in Burke's Tesla to try and hide the scent of a decomposing body in the trunk.
7: The judge was exposed to some very grisly graphic photographs.
6: After the Trump administration went after the Smithsonian this week, accusing the museum of pushing a false narrative, Sunny Hostin, a co-host of The View, reminded people that the Trump administration is trying to reshape history so they don't have to pay black people reparations. Well, finally, Bayou Barbie, that's former LSU basketball star Angel Reese's nickname. Well, she now has her own Mattel Barbie doll made in her own likeness, making that nickname super official. Get BIN News Now on demand 24/7 on the iHeartRadio app.
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1: Yeah. Oh, yeah. I don't even know. I just be getting out my body sometimes. It's just matching up to my aesthetics, but you know what I'm saying? My I need to be appreciating it. It's cool.

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5: I'm Timmy Eswick with BIN News Now. We start with the Nolan Wells case. He's the 18-year-old black teenager whose body was found on Horn Island, Mississippi, after going out with a group of white friends over the July 4th weekend. The Jackson County District Attorney now speaking out after many black people in the community are crying foul over the way the case has been handled. Most notably, the second autopsy, where Attorney Benjamin Crump says organs were missing, so the autopsy came back undetermined.
6: Our responsibility to Nolan and our community is to complete this investigation thoroughly, carefully, without compromise.
5: 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Finally, the fictional literature turned into a movie. The Odyssey is still number one in theaters. The movie features Lupita Nyong'o as the most beautiful woman in the world, Helena Troy. 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
2: Hey, what's happening, man? 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
1: 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It takes place at Dos Hermanas Parking Lot, 1408 85th Avenue in Brooklyn Park. On Fire Ministries presents Breaking Bread, a community picnic event. 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I'm Kimio Haley, and may the Lord God bless you real good.
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6: I'm Timmy Eswick with BIN News Now. Illinois Governor J.B. Pritzker signed legislation into law that makes July 25th Emmett Till Day.
7: By signing this legislation, we ensure that the lives of Emmett Till and Mamie Till Mobley will not be forgotten.
6: Chicago-born Till came to Mississippi in 1955 to visit cousins. During that trip, he whistled at a white woman and was murdered by that woman's husband and brother-in-law, Caroline Donham Bryant. The white woman he whistled at died in hiding in Lake Charles, Louisiana, in 2023. In case you were wondering about that video going around social media about President Trump falling, according to fact-checking website Snopes, the TikTok video appears to be fake. Well, Blueface, who's a black man and rapper, is the latest victim of a swatting call. According to California police, someone reported a fake shooting at his home. The situation now under investigation. Get BIN News Now on demand 24/7 on the iHeartRadio app.
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and it's not Cartier on my arm, it's a Richard. 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

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Murphy, Freddie Bell, and Walter Q. Bear Banks Jr. We are the People Station.

0: 10, girl, you a 10, girl, you a 10, girl, you a 10, girl, you a 10, girl, you a 10, girl, you a 10, girl, you a 10, girl, you a 10.
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5: I'm Tammy Eswick with BIN News Now. Howard University says they plan to review their decision to unenroll hundreds of students after they miss a July 10th payment deadline.
6: For us to suddenly be unenrolled from what is most of our dream schools is heartbreaking.
5: Many say they were waiting for scholarships. The U.S. House passed the controversial National Defense Authorization Act this week, with six Democrats voting along with Republicans to get it passed. Among them, Black North Carolina Congressman Don Davis. Now, some of the controversy with the legislation is the fact that some believe it could compromise America, linking the U.S. to Israel in some type of defense partnership where we would share military secrets, weapons, or even our military. Representative Thomas Massie of Kentucky says on X that the bill is a betrayal of American sovereignty. Well, some people are saying don't hop on the 76ers train now after LeBron James announced he's signing a two-year deal with Philadelphia. Get BIN News Now on demand 24/7 on the iHeartRadio app.
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7: What are you doing this weekend?

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1: Yeah, yeah. Thought you'd never leave me.

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1: 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It takes place August 1st, 3 to 9 p.m. There will be a car show, music, and more. It takes place at Dos Hermanas Parking Lot, 1408 85th Avenue in Brooklyn Park. On Fire Ministries presents Breaking Bread, a community picnic event. 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For more information, 612-377-0594. I'm Kim O'Haley, and may the Lord God bless you real good.
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5: I'm Tammy Eswick with BIN News Now. In less than a week, the Trump administration has to explain to a federal judge why a tarp and scaffolding is obstructing the nameplate for the Kennedy Center. It comes after that judge told President Trump he had to remove his name from the Kennedy Center. The lawsuit that started it all was filed by Ohio Democratic Congresswoman Joyce Beatty, who's a black woman. Here she is in December after she wasn't allowed to vote against the name change that kicked off that lawsuit.
6: I was not allowed to vote because I was muted. I would not have supported.
5: Some are wondering if New York Mayor Zohran Mamdani will make good on his promise to arrest Benjamin Netanyahu when he visits the White House next week. The International Criminal Court has an active arrest warrant out for Netanyahu. Former First Lady Michelle Obama opening up to Sage speakers, explaining that she didn't wear braids in the White House because she wanted people to focus on the issues she talked about, not her hair. Get BIN News Now on demand 24/7 on the iHeartRadio app.
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1: That's right, you better believe it. It's just the two of us for Saturday night right here on KMOJ.

0: tell you, it doesn't get any better than this. I'm Jeff Fox, and today we're up close with the talented Patrice Rushen. Wow. You've done it all, Patrice. What does music mean to you?
1: I love music, and I'm a fan of music and a participant in it because I was a fan first.
0: Okay, tell me what you mean by that.
1: I happen to have a certain talent and skill, which I'm grateful for, that has allowed for me to be able to participate and at a level where I keep coming into contact with wonderful other artists of all disciplines, but especially music.
0: Okay. And what do they do for you?
1: They keep me motivated to keep striving, to keep reaching. And I never feel like I'm finished. And I love that.
0: Patrice, what needs to be done if you really want to make a life as a musician?
1: Very good question, and a hard question to answer now, because things have changed so drastically in terms of the music business and what it has represented when I started and what it has come to be. I believe that the biggest thing is that there needs to be an awareness and the training of your craft. In other words, I wanted to be a great musician. I wanted to be a great pianist. I wanted to write. My aspiration was to be a composer. And I was willing to go to school and try to get the information any way I could.
0: There you go. That's Patrice Rushen. Dropping science. She's absolutely one of the best. Thank you so much for stopping by. It's the Jeff Fox Show. Stay with us. We'll take a break. Be right back.
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1: And I'm Jay Allen.
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1: And it's just the two of us on a Saturday night.
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1: or we could shout you out,
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0: All right, it's the Jeff Fox Show. We're speaking with Robert Kubel of Kool & the Gang. You know, Robert, I did a countdown on my SiriusXM Soultown show. It was a summertime countdown, and we played Summer Madness. What is it about that song?
1: Man, it lives on and on and on, Summer Madness, man. You know, a lot of people say that's their all-time favorite. And then, you know, people like, you know, Hollywood Swinging and, you know, Get Down on, of course, Celebration. But that's Summer Madness. They got a program, but I think TikTok, they're getting ready to do a whole promotion on Summer Madness, Universal Records.
0: Is that right? Of course.
1: I get more info on it. But of course, you know, Will Smith thinks it's number one record, platinum. went on to the music industry. It's great to have those type of songs in your catalog, man.
0: When you guys do a show, you got so many songs and there's so many types of songs because you kept reinventing throughout the years. That's one of the reasons why you became number one, because when you guys first started out as what, the Jazzy Acts, was that 69?
1: Jazzy Acts was 64.
0: Woo!
1: Then came the Soultown Band, and then Kool & the Flames, and we had to change that because of James Brown and the Famous Flames. And then in 69, Kool & the Gang came out.
0: That's right.
1: Yeah.
0: And the legacy of Kool & the Gang continues. We're talking with Robert Kubel. We'll take a break, and we'll be back with more of the Jeff Fox Show.
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7: I'm Tammy Eswick with BIN News Now. In less than a week, the Trump administration has to explain to a federal judge why a tarp and scaffolding is obstructing the nameplate for the Kennedy Center. It comes after that judge told President Trump he had to remove his name from the Kennedy Center. The lawsuit that started it all was filed by Ohio Democratic Congresswoman Joyce Beatty, who's a black woman. Here she is in December after she wasn't allowed to vote against the name change that kicked off that lawsuit.
8: I was not allowed to vote because I was muted. I would not have supported.
7: Some are wondering if New York Mayor Zohran Mamdani will make good on his promise to arrest Benjamin Netanyahu when he visits the White House next week. The International Criminal Court has an active arrest warrant out for Netanyahu. Former First Lady Michelle Obama opening up to Sage speakers, explaining that she didn't wear braids in the White House because she wanted people to focus on the issues she talked about, not her hair. Get BIN News Now on demand 24/7 on the iHeartRadio app.
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